0: with the Braves on top 6-3. We're in the bottom of the fifth inning. New pitcher for the Rockies, the left-handed rookie Mark Manfredi. He's out of the University of Dayton, 26 years old, formerly with the Brewers. And he's on for the fifth time this season, 1-0 with a 2.25 ERA. He's given up one run in four innings in the big leagues.
1: Where's number 54? Just his fifth game. Right-hander's just hitting a buck 11 against him. We'll see how Lane Thomas does, who pinch hits for Yastrzemski. Stretching the pitch. Breaking ball in there for a strike. Rockies had closed it within a run at 4-3, but on consecutive hits by Acuna and Harris, they got two of the runs back. And now Dubon at first base. He has a base hit. And a bouncer off the plate foul, first base side, 0-2 to Lane Thomas.
0: Manfredi can run it up there with a fastball. That was 96. Also has a slider. He's primarily four-seamer slider, but he can mix in a few other pitches, sinker, sweeper, but more times than not, fastball slider.
1: He comes set and delivers. Swing and a miss. Three-pitch strikeout of Lane Thomas. Gano went four innings plus three batters, gave up 10 hits and six runs so far. The runner at first belongs to him. No walks, four strikeouts, a hit batter, and he also gave up a homer to Harris. Here's Murphy. Murphy has a double tonight, and he has struck out. Facing the lefty, takes inside, ball one. Sean Murphy showing great signs of coming out of his slow slide this year. Trying to get on track. Big lead by Dubon. Trying to draw a throw, but instead to the plate. And a fly ball to center field and pretty deep. Back goes the center fielder, Keurig, but he's got room right on the edge of the track, and he'll make the catch. Sean gave it a ride, but not quite enough. Two down. And Ha-Seong Kim, the batter. Fans, you ever wonder what a home run tastes like? What's a little peppery, a little tangy, and a lot like the original Louisiana brand hot sauce, the official hot sauce of the Atlanta Braves. It's Louisiana Hot. Buy you some. Strike call to Kim. He was hit by a pitch, and he's also flied out. Dubon still at first, two out, two in. Foul ball straight back. 6-3 Braves. Three straight one-run games against the Dodgers, all of them tense. Now the pitch to Kim. Swung on, foul back into the screen. And the count 0-2. And Freddie, a big guy. Works out of the stretch, of course, with a runner at first base. Big hole on the right side. And the delivery. Swung on, popped up. Right at shortstop. Tovar, a step or two out on the grass, and he'll make the catch, and that'll end the inning. But a good inning for the Braves. Two runs, three hits, one left. We go to the sixth. Braves now up 6-3.
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0: beat the play. I thought the hand was in there, and it's just a matter of him staying on the bag.
1: Awareness challenge on the out call at second base.
0: Looked like he slid to the inside of the bag. Norby is putting that tag down. And
2: swim move, and oh, what a close play. Now did he come off? Fingers are still on the bag, and the umpire looking straight down at his hand and called him out. That's David Rackley, and I give Rackley credit. He is in the perfect position to tell if his hand came off. That's what he's looking at. The tag was still on him. Boy, what a good throw by McCarthy. Great slide by Ozzie. But I think his fingers came off. Now, the question is, was the tag still on him when his fingers came off? Because Rackley was looking at Ozzie's hand.
0: Yeah, and because of that, I think you're going to have a hard time overturning this. But just the athleticism to swim past the initial swipe and keep a fingernail on the bag for even a split second is pretty amazing. That's a great effort.
2: That was a great effort, and I got to agree with you. I don't know how they'll overturn this.
1: Stands. The runner is out. Atlanta loses the challenge.
2: The call is upheld. It is confirmed. Ozzie's out. Great play by McCarthy. Great tag by Norby to hang it on there. And the Braves lose their challenge for the rest of the night.
0: Yeah, if I don't know how that could have gone any other way. I think David Rackley made a nice call there, actually.
2: I just like the fact that he was standing right over the top of Ozzie's hand as Olsen takes ball one.
0: Put his nose right on it.
2: He did. He was looking straight down, waiting for it to see if his hand was going to come off the bag, and apparently it did. Just barely. Olsen takes a breaking ball for a strike, 1-1. Matt is also 0-3 tonight. That gapper that was hit by Ozzie didn't go all the way to the wall. It was cut off by McCarthy. He made a nice play, too. Olsen dodges one inside, 2-1. 38,006 here on a Friday night. Good Friday night crowd. Winding the pitch outside, 3-1 to Olsen. Brian Waity, Hull, Georgia, $1,150 in the jackpot. If somebody can hit one out of here, 6-3 Atlanta. Olsen jammed, pop up, shallow right. Out goes Norby. In comes Veen. He dives. He knocks it down, but he can't make the catch. Olsen rounds first, but he'll hold there with a bloop single. Diving effort by Veen, but he couldn't come up with it.
0: What a long way just to get there. And a good attempt by Veen, but Olsen finally gets a hit. And as it stands now, with that hit by Matt Olsen, every Brave in the lineup, with the exception of Ha-Sung Kim, has a hit tonight.
2: Wow, Veen kept his hat on, though, that whole trip. Swing and a drive by Acuna to left field, but right at McCarthy. Oh, I'm sorry. I thought he caught it. It dropped for a hit. My bad. That had some topspin on it, didn't it?
0: Yeah, it did. One hopped out there, two of them. Hit it right on a line.
2: Boy, what a night for Ronald. It's his third hit to go with a walk. And he has scored three runs. Meeting on the mound. The Braves with runners at first and second. And two out.
0: I think the best part about what we've seen from Acuna tonight, not just the exit velocities, he's hitting the ball really hard, but he's been line to line tonight.
2: Yes.
0: He's sprayed it around. Pitching coach is named Alon Leishman. He's out there with a visit to the battery of Manfredi and Goodman. A-L-O-N, that's his first name, Alon Leishman.
2: Well, he's walking back to the dugout alone.
0: He is.
2: But now that he's back in the dugout, I guess he'll remain alone over there.
0: Hey, by the way, the two hardest hit balls in the game tonight, both from Ronald Acuna. The double off the wall, 108 off the bat. That one, the single to left, 111 off the bat.
2: Here's another guy that's had a good night. Michael Harris, he's driven in three of the Braves' six runs. Left-hander delivers, fouled back. Good cut at that, 0-1. Juan Mejia throwing in the Rockies' bullpen. Harris has doubled. He's hit a comebacker to the mound, and he's hit a two-run homer. Two out, two on the pitch. Swung on, line toward left center field. McCarthy is there for this one, and he will make the catch. And that'll end the inning. But the Braves really put some good swings on the ball. On the pitches from Manfredi, but they come up empty. No runs, two hits, two left. We go to the seventh, 6-3 Atlanta.
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2: We go to the seventh. Braves up 6-3. Ray Kerr will get some work in here, and he should be fresh. He hasn't pitched in 9 days. This will be his third appearance. No record. 2 1/3 innings, one hit, no runs. And he has not struck out a batter, and he goes to work. And back to take you the rest of the way. Here's Ben.
0: Thanks, Joe. Pitch on the way to McCarthy. Sent foul. Man, these guys are aggressive on that first pitch. Hasn't mattered the pitcher, Holmes, Dodd, Kerr. They are swinging early. And there's nothing in one on Jake McCarthy. He's at the top of the order. Had a sack fly to drive in a run in the fifth inning. Outside of that, a fly out to left and a fly out to center field. 0-1 from Kerr. Came inside and got him on the hand. Sinker 96, and McCarthy walking down the first baseline now stops, bends over in some pain, trying to shake the pain out of that hand. Trainer starts out there on the field and then gets deked out. Manager Warren Schaefer's walking out there too, and he turned around and said, Trainer, we're good.
2: Got him on the kind of the heel of the hand of his right hand.
0: A lot better than the wrist, isn't it?
2: Yep.
0: Cole Carrig is the batter. C-A-R-R-I-G-G. Cole Carrig. Right-handed batter takes a ball outside. Yeah, like you mentioned, we haven't seen Ray Kerr since the series in Minnesota. Had Tommy John surgery. He's made two appearances this season since coming back from TJ. Very tall, lean lefty from Sacramento, California. They list him at 6'3", 185. Raymond Alexander Kerr. 1-0 pitch. Fly ball down the right field line. Here comes Acuna sprinting towards the line, and he slides feet first across the line and squeezes it for the out. Slid right into foul ground. A great play by Ronald. Great pursuit.
2: You know, his legs tonight seem to be a lot fresher. He has scored three runs, and he's been running all over the place. And I think he just was loose tonight to be able to go that far to cover that.
0: Yeah, that day off did him some good.
2: Yeah.
0: One down for Hunter Goodman. 6-3 Braves, top of the seventh inning. That'll be swung on and missed, and it was off the gear of Murphy, rolling to his right, but holding at first base McCarthy. Lefty Kerr, originally with the Padres. And in December of 2023, he was traded. That's when it came to the Braves. Here's the 0-1 pitch on the way to Hunter Goodman. Goodman with a ground ball finds a hole in the left side, right in between Kim and Dubon, and a base hit into left field. Goodman's on for the second time tonight. He's 2-for-4. Another single for the Rockies. This game's got more hits than a Dolly Parton album.
2: Oh, boy. I don't know about that.
0: Close.
2: Yeah.
0: 23 combined hits between these two teams. Braves have 6 runs on 13 hits, 3 runs on 10 hits for the Rockies. Now T.J. Rumfield coming up to the plate. Rumfield's had a pretty good night, been on base twice. Takes first pitch strike. Telling you about Kerr, this left-hander bounced around a little bit, like we mentioned. Spent some time with the Padres, now the Braves. 0-1 in for a called strike. He was actually signed in 2017 as a non-drafted free agent after spending a summer pitching for the Peninsula Oilers in the Alaskan Baseball League.
2: Wow.
0: I'm guessing in the summertime, they can play all day.
2: They can. They have that game of the midnight sun between the Fairbanks Gold Panthers and the Anchorage Glacier Pilots.
0: That's great knowledge by you. Here's the 0-2 pitch on the way to T.J. Rumfield. Outside 1-2.
2: Game starts at midnight.
0: That's fun.
2: Yeah.
0: I love that. Kerr also spent some time in the minor leagues with the Mariners. Here's the 1-2 pitch on the way to Rumfield. Just missed the outside corner with a fastball.
2: I think Murphy really wanted to challenge that, but held back.
0: Braves have both ABS challenges remaining. Rockies have one left. 6-3 Braves, top of the seventh. Tying run to the plate for the Rockies. Runners take their leads at first and second. Here it is to Rumfield. Missed outside with a fastball. Now 3-2 count. On deck, Willie Castro. Goodman at first, McCarthy at second. 3-2 pitch, and he missed low and outside with a sinker and a late attempt at a challenge by Murphy, and it was too late. That loads
2: really?
0: The bases. Yep.
2: Oh, it's supposed to be like 2 seconds, 3 seconds, something like that.
0: I've seen some of these where it seems like just a slight hesitation, and these umpires say it's too late. He held it, tried to frame it,
2: yeah,
0: and then tapped the helmet, and by then 4 or 5 seconds might have passed by. So they're loaded up for Willie Castro.
2: I don't like that. I mean, that's just kind of arbitrary about, well, did you do it fast enough? Well, tomorrow night's umpire might give you a little more time than that.
0: Well, think about this. If it's a one-strike count and you're getting the second strike, maybe you can tap it quicker. That time he's trying to hold and frame.
2: Yeah.
0: He's waiting on the call trying to frame the pitch and then realizing, okay, he's not giving it to me, then I'm challenging. Apparently too much time had passed. So here's Castro with the bases loaded. First pitch and a fly ball towards medium depth center field. Michael Harris under it. Harris approaching, makes the catch. Tagging from third base McCarthy. The throw goes to third. That was right on the money to third base. The other two runners holding in place at first and second. That drives in McCarthy. It's now a 6-4 game after the sack fly by Willie Castro and two down in the seventh inning.
2: Well, I'm glad that was a good throw because for some reason Kerr went over and to the first base side of home plate to back up home plate. If that ball got by Dubon, there's nobody backing up the throw at third base. On a play like that, typically the pitcher will run into foul territory between home and third until he sees where the play is going to be.
0: Now Victor Medeiros up and throwing in the Braves bullpen. 6-4, runners at first and second for Mickey Moniak. Had a big night, 2-for-3 with a single and a double. Left-on-left matchup. Moniak with a ground ball fouled on the first baseline and into the Braves dugout. So the Rockies have cashed in that hit-by-pitch. Inning has gone hit-by-pitch, fly out to right. Single, walk, sack fly. Mickey Moniak staring down Kerr. 0-1 from the southpaw. Inside, jackknife his hips out of the way of the curveball. One-one. Strike. Went with a sinker away and located it well that time. 1-2 on Moniak. That game is going final in Detroit. Dodgers beat the Tigers 2-1. There's the 1-2 pitch to Mickey Moniak. And he struck him out with a curveball. Good hook that time out of Kerr. That ends the top of the seventh, but a run across for the Rockies. One run on one hit. No errors and two men left on base. Time now for the seventh inning stretch, which is brought to you by the Warrior Alliance. The Warrior Alliance is stepping up to the plate to help warriors navigate to success after military service. 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Let's now go down to the field as we join in with Bailey Littrell as he brings us God Bless America. By the way, when we go to the bottom of the seventh, it'll be Dubon, Thomas, and Murphy due up for the Braves. Braves currently on top 6-4. And before we step aside, let's go down to Bailey Littrell as he sings God Bless America.

0: All right, thank you, Bailey Littrell. We go to the bottom of the seventh inning. Braves on top, 6-4.
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0: Ben at the waist, Bernardino. Now the 0-1 pitch, outside with a curveball. Like Joe mentioned earlier, just over 38,000 here tonight. 38,006. And we'd love to see you here at the ballpark tomorrow. That'll be a 4:10 Eastern first pitch for the second game of the series. 1-1, good swing, fouled back a sinker. And a 1-2 count. Phillies and Angels are underway out in Anaheim. Anaheim is, or L.A., you'd say, has scored three runs in the first inning. They've got a 3-0 lead on the Phillies. 1-2 to Olsen, ground ball out to first. And that's smothered by Rumfield, takes it to the bag, and the Braves go down 1-2-3 for just the second time tonight. So two runs will have to be enough. We go to the top of the ninth inning, 6-4 Braves.
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All right, Braves take game one, 6-4 over the Rockies. They've won 5 straight. They'll look for the series win tomorrow. 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And then Joe and I have the first pitch at 4:10 Eastern, 3:10 Central. Right-hander Ryan Feltner gets the ball for the Rockies. He's 5-8 with a 6.08 ERA. Left-hander Martin Perez goes for the Braves. He's 8-8 with a 3.12 ERA. So for the fellas back in studio, Joe Virgin,

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7: Fox News, I'm Chris DeMeo. A Massachusetts jury will be back at it next week in the trial of Lindsay Clancy, charged with murdering her three kids.
8: This jury is heading home for the weekend under strict orders not to discuss this case.
7: Fox's Brian Yenis in Plymouth. Clancy, who faces three counts of first-degree murder, claims she was suffering from postpartum depression. President Trump in Texas Friday and awarding the Artemis II flight crew the Congressional Space Medal of Honor.
8: He commissions, essentially, the United States Space Academy to be the proving ground, the training ground for the pioneers, the educators, the engineers, and scientists of tomorrow. This is an amazing day for NASA.
7: NASA Administrator Jared Isaacman on Fox's Jesse Waters Primetime. The president signing an executive order creating the U.S. Space Agency. The U.S. looks to get astronauts back on the moon by 2028. 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
6: Huge deal. I'm Deborah Valentine, Fox News. President Trump announcing a new U.S. oil deal with Venezuela. Fox's Mike Emanuel in Washington has the latest details on this new agreement.
7: President Trump announcing a big oil agreement with Venezuela. He says the deal secures more than 65 billion barrels of the South American country's oil reserves. Trump writing about it on Truth Social, calling it, quote, the biggest oil deal in world history. It comes nearly 9 months after the U.S. captured President Nicolas Maduro during a military raid in Venezuela.
6: The announcement comes as tensions with Iran continue to drive up oil and gas prices, the conflict reaching the six-month mark on Friday. U.S. Marines and sailors have intercepted and boarded a vessel in the Western Hemisphere, removing several people and safely escorting them to Ecuador. The vessel was then sunk. U.S. officials say the operation disrupted a key trafficking route. It also dealt a major blow to a narco-terrorist network working with Ecuadorian partners. Rescue operations continue along the border of China and Nepal after a deadly flash flood swept the area. Fox's Jeff Paul has details from London.
8: Authorities in Nepal warning locals to get back and turn around that a flood is coming. That's the reality on the ground as officials fear an already devastated region could get hit again. Recovery operations in both China and Nepal suspended for hours as lakes near Wednesday's glacier collapse get dangerously close to bursting. Rescues have since resumed, but teams are on high alert. In the aftermath of the landslide and flash floods, crews continue to pull survivors.
6: Officials say there are still hundreds of people that are unaccounted for, including at least 90 Americans. America's listening to Fox News.
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6: A Massachusetts jury is sent home for the weekend as the court awaits a verdict in the trial of Lindsay Clancy, charged with triple murder in the strangulation death of her three young children. Fox's Brian Yenis has details from Plymouth.
21: This jury is heading home for the weekend under strict orders not to discuss this case. After court, I asked defense attorney Kevin Reddington whether he thinks this jury should have been sequestered until reaching a verdict.
22: No, it takes them away from their family. They have lives, too, you know. I mean, and I have no reason to believe that they don't listen to the judge and listen to his instructions.
21: The jury sent its first note today, less than an hour into deliberations, asking to see evidence. Two bags of prescription pill bottles found in the home and the bloody knife Lindsay Clancy used in her suicide attempt.
6: Clancy's defense says her suicide attempt is proof Clancy had postpartum depression. The prosecution says her attempt was staged. President Trump campaigning for Senate candidate and Attorney General Ken Paxton of Texas ahead of the midterm elections. Fox's Jackie Heinrich reports from the White House.
23: When Trump's on the ballot, they win. When he's out of the ballot, the people don't go to vote. I'm asking the people to get out and vote. Pretend I'm on the ballot.
20: Republicans need to get out the vote to hold on to congressional majorities. But the other key to stunting Democrat dreams of investigations and possible impeachment is a big cash infusion. In Houston, President Trump headlined an RNC fundraiser reportedly charging $88,000 for photo ops and $10,000 to get in the door. And while President Trump recently dipped into his war chest to clear Senator Darlene Graham's primary contest, the New York Times reports Republicans are now hoping for an even greater level of support for Mr. Paxton after Fox Power Rankings downgraded the Senate race from lean Republican to a toss-up.
6: Democrats are trying to flip the seat as the gap between Tallarico and Paxton is small. I'm Deborah Valentine. This is Fox News.
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26: It's a cloudy morning in the low 70s. Cold front stall just to our north has plenty of moisture out. So we'll have passing showers throughout the day, mid-80s. Partly cloudy, a couple of showers, low 90s on Sunday. Sunshine, just an isolated shower Monday, low 90. From the Georgia Weather Net, I'm meteorologist Jason William.
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9: Big Oil. I'm Deborah Valentine, Fox News. President Donald Trump announcing a new U.S. oil deal with Venezuela. Fox's Mike Emanuel in Washington has the latest details on this new agreement.
10: President Trump announcing a big oil agreement with Venezuela. He says the deal secures more than 65 billion barrels of the South American country's oil reserves. Trump writing about it on Truth Social, calling it, quote, the biggest oil deal in world history. It comes nearly 9 months after the U.S. captured President Nicolas Maduro during a military raid in Venezuela.
9: The announcement comes as tensions with Iran continue to drive up oil and gas prices, the conflict reaching the six-month mark Friday. The race is on to rescue Nepal flood survivors as bursting lakes threaten rescue efforts. Fox's Jackie Abanez has the latest.
11: More than 600 people are dead, with the toll expected to rise after glacier collapse triggered a massive landslide and flash floods along the Nepal-China border. Nepal reports more than 3,000 people have been rescued, but washed out roads and bridges are slowing them down. The State Department says dozens of Americans remain unaccounted for right now. Still, the danger is far from over. Upstream lakes threaten to burst, forcing operations in Nepal and China to stop for hours. Crews are now back out, but on high alert.
9: The Red Cross estimates about 93,000 people need aid, with clean water being a major concern. A major setback for federal prosecutors in the long-delayed 9/11 case. The New York Post says a military judge has thrown out key confessions from Khalid Sheikh Mohammed, the self-proclaimed mastermind of the attacks. The judge ruled his 2007 statements to investigators were not given voluntarily. 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
9: A Massachusetts jury is sent home for the weekend as the court awaits a verdict in the trial of Lindsay Clancy, charged with triple murder and the strangulation death of her three young children. Fox's Brian Yenis has details from Plymouth.
15: This jury is heading home for the weekend under strict orders not to discuss this case. After court, I asked defense attorney Kevin Reddington whether he thinks this jury should have been sequestered until reaching a verdict.
16: No, it takes them away from their family. They have lives, too, you know. I mean, and I have no reason to believe that they don't listen to the judge and listen to his instructions.
15: The jury sent its first note today, less than an hour into deliberations, asking to see evidence. Two bags of prescription pill bottles found in the home and the bloody knife Lindsay Clancy used in her suicide attempt.
9: Clancy's defense says her suicide attempt is proof Clancy had postpartum depression. The prosecution says her attempt was staged. A non-citizen is arrested in California, charged with voter fraud. Fox's Matt Finn has the details.
17: A few months ago, 30-year-old Darwin Rivera Flores pled guilty to obstruction for blocking an ICE agent's access to an immigration building in February. The feds allege Rivera Flores went back to that building and threatened the same agent, saying he would find their home. Then in March, the Honduran national allegedly texted another immigration agent, writing, "I cannot wait until the midterms. You don't have qualified immunity, then we can start and indict all you guys one by one." Federal investigators allege the Honduran national mentioning the midterms and being illegally registered indicated an interest and an intent to vote in November.
9: California's Secretary of State estimates 98% of voters include an ID when registering to vote. U.S. Marines and sailors intercepting and boarding a vessel in the Western Hemisphere, removing several people and safely escorting them to Ecuador. The vessel then sunk. I'm Deborah Valentine. This is Fox News.
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23: It's a cloudy morning in the low 70s. Cold front stall just to our north has plenty of moisture out. So we'll have passing showers throughout the day, mid-80s. Partly cloudy, a couple of showers, low 90s on Sunday. Sunshine, just an isolated shower Monday, low 90. From the Georgia Weather Net, I'm meteorologist Jason William.
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4: Help! So that's where Coast to Coast AM comes in and George Norrie comes in. Because you're going to have people on here that will give the government investigators an idea where to look, how to look, and what to look for. So it really does a lot of validation of the history of this show. And this is a huge step forward to getting to the truth, because for the first time, we have the U.S. government admitting that there's something to this, really admitting there's something to this. And that's a big step for all of us.
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6: 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But that's not what Paul McCartney was thinking when he wrote the eponymous song.
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12: It's a cloudy morning in the low 70s. Cold front stall just to our north has plenty of moisture out. So we'll have passing showers throughout the day, mid-80s. Partly cloudy, a couple of showers, low 90s on Sunday. Sunshine, just an isolated shower Monday, low 90. From the Georgia Weather Net, I'm meteorologist Jason William.
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1: Hi, I'm Peter Sagal. When we were growing up, my two brothers and I just loved our Uncle Ted. He was like a really cool big brother who always brought around the best toys and took us to the best places and with whom we always had the most fun. It was odd, though, when we got older, to realize he wasn't nearly as outgoing and adventurous with other adults. I found out much later that this might have had something to do with the ostomy bag he wore ever since he was diagnosed with Crohn's disease as a teenager and had part of his lower intestine removed. Theodore Skolnick, my Uncle Ted, died last year at the age of 80, never having once mentioned his illness to me or my brothers. He left a large bequest to the Crohn's and Colitis Foundation to help fund better treatments for these diseases and also to help other people, old and young, seek and get help for the situation.
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3: Learning in space. I'm Chris DeMeo, Fox News. President Trump announcing plans to establish a first-of-its-kind U.S. Space Academy. Fox's Jared Halpern has more.
4: Like West Point and the Naval, Air Force, and Coast Guard Academies, President Trump says the U.S. Space Academy will educate a new generation of service members.
5: It will serve both the United States Space Force as well as NASA and the civilian spaceflight industry, and it'll attract, train, and graduate the very best of our nation.
4: The president signed an executive order to establish a new academy during a visit to the Johnson Space Center in Houston. A location for the new service academy has not been determined. The military has not established a new service academy since the Air Force Academy in 1954. In Washington, Jared Halpern, Fox News.
3: A setback for federal prosecutors in a long-delayed 9/11 case. A military judge has thrown out key confessions from Khalid Sheikh Mohammed, the self-proclaimed mastermind of the attacks. That's according to the New York Post.
6: Ruling his 2007 statements to investigators were not given voluntarily. It comes days after his trial was set for June 2028, nearly 27 years after the attacks that killed almost 3,000 people. Prosecutors say they're reviewing whether to appeal, a move that could delay the case even further, as families of the victims fear Mohammed could die behind bars at the military's Guantanamo Bay prison.
3: That's Fox's Tom Rigotti. Khalid Sheikh Mohammed was arrested in Pakistan in 2003 and has been held at Guantanamo Bay ever since. President Trump says the U.S. has entered a deal with Venezuela to take control of 65 billion barrels of oil reserves. The president calling it the biggest oil deal in world history. The president, in a social media post on Friday, says that the agreement was negotiated by Secretary of State Rubio, War Secretary Hegseth, and Venezuela's acting president. 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
3: Hundreds are dead as efforts continue to rescue Nepal flood survivors.
14: A race against time to find survivors, with the death toll rising following the flooding disaster on the Nepal-China border. More than 600 people are confirmed dead. Another 2,500 people remain missing, among them 90 Americans. Rescue crews are still pulling out survivors caked in mud. The U.S. State Department says so far 5 Americans have been brought to safety.
3: That's Fox's Jackie Banez reporting. Jury deliberations in Lindsay Clancy's Massachusetts murder trial will continue on Monday.
15: On Friday, a judge dismissing the jury of 9 women and 3 men until Monday morning. Jurors began deliberating Thursday and will determine whether Lindsay Clancy is guilty of 3 counts of first-degree murder. The 36-year-old former labor nurse admits to strangling her 3 young children, ages 5, 3, and 8 months in 2023, before throwing herself from a second-floor window in a suicide attempt. But she's pleaded not guilty to the charges. Her attorney argues she shouldn't be held criminally responsible because she was experiencing postpartum psychosis and was over-medicated. The prosecution alleges the killings were planned, that Clancy strategically waited until her ex-husband left their home, and that she was fully aware of her actions. Kristen Goodwin, Fox News.
3: Clancy faces life in prison if convicted of first-degree murder. Jurors do have the option to consider lesser charges. Treasury Secretary Scott Bessent says the U.S. has guided 130 million barrels of oil through the Strait of Hormuz over the past 2 weeks. Louisiana Senator John Kennedy asked about it as he appeared on Fox's The Will Cain Show.
16: I think it is good. And I think we should continue doing what we've been doing, the sanctions, the blockade, for a while.
3: Now, Iran and Oman reportedly created a plan to reclaim the Strait of Hormuz. I'm Chris DeMeo. This is Fox News.
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23: It's a cloudy morning in the low 70s. Cold front stall just to our north has plenty of moisture out. So we'll have passing showers throughout the day, mid-80s. Partly cloudy, a couple of showers, low 90s on Sunday. Sunshine, just an isolated shower Monday, low 90. From the Georgia Weather Net, I'm meteorologist Jason Williams.
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8: Rescues continue. I'm Deborah Valentine, Fox News. Rescue crews along the China-Nepal border continuing their efforts after flash floods swept through the area after a glacier collapsed. Fox's Mike Emanuel has the latest from Washington.
9: A race against time to find survivors, with the death toll rising following the flooding disaster on the Nepal-China border. Nearly 600 people are confirmed dead. Another 2,500 people remain missing. Among them, 90 Americans. Rescue crews are still pulling out survivors caked in dark brown mud. The U.S. State Department says so far, 5 Americans have been brought to safety.
8: The death toll has climbed to at least 626 people killed and 2,300 people remain missing. The U.S. Embassy in Nepal confirming they've supplied at least one shipment of emergency goods. A major setback for federal prosecutors in a long-delayed 9/11 case. Fox's Tom Rigotti reports.
10: The New York Post reports a military judge has thrown out key confessions from Khalid Sheikh Mohammed, the self-proclaimed mastermind of the attacks, ruling his 2007 statements to investigators were not given voluntarily. It comes days after his trial was set for June 2028, nearly 27 years after the attacks that killed almost 3,000 people. Prosecutors say they're reviewing whether to appeal, a move that could delay the case even further, as families of the victims fear Mohammed could die behind bars at the military's Guantanamo Bay prison. Tom Rigotti, Fox News.
8: President Trump announcing the U.S. has entered into a deal with Venezuela to take control of 65 billion barrels of the South American country's oil reserves. He posted about it on social media, saying it's the biggest oil deal in world history. The president said the U.S. worked out the deal with Venezuela's interim president and through a partnership with private business. 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
8: Jury deliberations resume on Monday in Lindsay Clancy's triple murder trial in Massachusetts. Here's Fox's Kristen Goodwin.
2: On Friday, a judge dismissing the jury of nine women and three men until Monday morning. Jurors began deliberating Thursday and will determine whether Lindsay Clancy is guilty of three counts of first-degree murder. The 36-year-old former labor nurse admits to strangling her three young children, ages 5, 3, and 8 months in 2023, before throwing herself from a second-floor window in a suicide attempt. But she's pleaded not guilty to the charges. Her attorney argues she shouldn't be held criminally responsible because she was experiencing postpartum psychosis and was over-medicated. The prosecution alleges the killings were planned, that Clancy strategically waited until her ex-husband left their home, and that she was fully aware of her actions. Kristen Goodwin, Fox News.
8: Clancy faces the possibility of life in prison if convicted of first-degree murder. France and banking officials from across the globe are gathering for a G20 meeting that kicks off today in North Carolina.
4: Hundreds of international business leaders, central bank officials, and finance ministers are in Asheville, North Carolina for the G20 finance track meeting this weekend. Treasury Secretary Scott Bessent says holding the meeting in Asheville shows the Trump administration's focus on Western North Carolina's recovery following 2024's deadly Hurricane Helene. Meetings will also be held in Raleigh, North Carolina, Houston, Milwaukee, Washington, D.C., and Atlanta before wrapping up the year in Miami in December. The G20, or Group of 20, was established in 1999 in response to the financial crises in the latter part of that decade. Tanya J. Powers, Fox News.
8: U.S. Marines and sailors intercepting a suspected narco-terrorist vessel. U.S. military personnel boarding the vessel in the Western Hemisphere, removing several people safely, escorting them to Ecuador. The U.S. military then sank the vessel, disrupting a key trafficking route. I'm Deborah Valentine. This is Fox News.
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19: Cloudy skies today. A few showers and thunderstorms will be developing as we head toward the midday hours, high around 88. Scattered showers tonight, low around 72. Tomorrow, partly sunny. Showers and thunderstorms back in the afternoon, high in the low 90s, mid-90s on Monday. I'm Georgia WeatherNet meteorologist KJ Allen.
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22: 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Today's guest calls himself a foodie, but his family knows him as, listen to this, Grillzilla. He's been grilling most of his adult life, leaned deep into the pellet grill smoking, and his love of barbecue started early, growing up in the California area, and we'll get into more of that. He also served the country for more than 27 years in the Army and Army Reserve and is currently stationed in Florida and runs a backyard living business blending water features, outdoor kitchens, and barbecue spaces. Billy Franklin, welcome to the show and thank you for your service.
0: Well, thank you so much for having me. It's a pleasure to be here.
22: Glad you're with us. I'm just taken aback by the name Grilledzilla. Where did that come from and how did you get that moniker?
0: When my kids were young, I used to grill, especially on the weekends. But a lot of our family meals were on the grill, and I have an affinity for the sci-fi, and Godzilla is one of my favorite characters. And so, the transition I think came from my beautiful wife. She just called me Grillzilla one day, and it kind of stuck. And the rest is history, I guess.
22: So, do you allow the kids to call you Grillzilla too?
0: Oh, sure. Yeah. Well, they're all grown now, so they call me all kinds of things. But Grillzilla is on the top of the list.
22: Everybody, in case you just joined us, we're talking to Grillzilla. Oh, who is that? Well, that's Billy Franklin. He's out of Florida. Tell me about the Santa Maria area, where you come from and where you grew up with grilling.
0: Absolutely. Yeah. Most of my life is growing up. I was in the Santa Maria area, central coast of California. And any typical weekend, you would have just the streets would be lined, especially the Broadway street there would be lined with barbecue pits, and they would be cooking tri-tip, and it would just fill the air. The atmosphere would just be this amazing aroma of the tri-tip cooking. And these grills, they're very unique, as they're basically like a trailer setup. They have an axle, they hook up to the back of a truck. So they're kind of large, and they just cook a lot of tri-tip, a lot of chicken as well. And that's kind of what I grew up around, and just really got an affinity for the love of really all meats, smoked, grilled, fried, you name it.
22: All right. Tri-tip, by the way, folks, is a triangular sirloin cut, if I remember right, that balances flavor and leanness, and folks in California just love it, and now it's enjoyed nationwide. Am I pretty close?
0: That's right. That's right. Yeah, it's an interesting cut because it has two different grains. One end is a north-south grain, and then the other end is an east-west grain, and you've got to kind of know a little bit about it so you can cut it right, so you're getting that best taste from the cross-cut.
22: So that type of cut, does it require a different type of grilling, Billy?
0: I would say that your open flame grill would be the best way to do that. Lately, I've been able to get it here in Florida, and picanha seems to be kind of the bigger hit here. But if you get the tri-tip, you can definitely cook that just open grill. I like to smoke it in my pellet grill. I don't know how controversial pellet speak here is on your channel. It seems to be controversial for some reason, but as a backyard guy that just loves to eat good food, it's been just a wonderful thing to have in my lineup of cooking utensils. And so I like to reverse sear those now. So I'll smoke them for a little bit, get them up to 90, 95 degrees, and then I'll do a reverse sear on them to bring them up to like a medium rare and get a nice crust on them. And it's a really great beefy flavor that comes from a tri-tip.
22: Boy, it really sounds delicious. And I've been in California, but I've not experienced it myself. And I can't get it in my region of the country, in Minnesota. So I'm living vicariously through you, Billy.
0: Okay. Maybe we can dry ice some and ship it up to you.
22: Love that. Love that. Well, Santa Maria barbecue, as we can tell, folks, is a little different from the low and smoked Southern styles. What part of that tradition still shows up in the way you cook today, Billy?
0: I do like that open grill flavor. I do cook with gas. I'm not an open wood cooker, just because of our situation with I move every so often with my daytime job. So I don't stock up on wood per se. So we do the gas grill and just get that nice sear on the meat, and I just love it.
22: That's incredible. Everybody, we're talking with Billy Franklin, also known as Grillzilla. You call yourself a foodie. When I was asking you earlier a little information about you, what does that mean to you, being a foodie? Are you chasing technique? Are you chasing flavor memories? Or what's the experience of feeding people in that regard, being a foodie?
0: Yeah, I just have always loved being around food when we're with company. And when we host parties or birthday parties throughout the years as our kids were growing up, I just really like to have that aspect of food and family. And it just, that's an environment that that I like to be in. And I like good food, quality food. My wife has always been an excellent cook, and she taught me a lot of different techniques. She has her own barbecue sauce that, it's just a home run, slam dunk, great barbecue sauce that friends ask for all the time. Anytime we come over, they want us to bring some barbecue sauce with us. So that's our little secret ingredient.
22: I want to talk more about that sauce, but you mentioned pellet grilling being controversial. It's a big part of who you are. What pulled you in to the pellet grill, and how well does it really work in your opinion? What makes it your choice?
0: Well, I would back up and say my wife got me a gift one year. It was a standard smoker with the standard setup, and I could not get that thing to work right for me. And I used it a few times. I probably got a little impatient, and then it just never really got used again. I ended up, I think, ruining one of her hair dryers trying to keep the flame going.
22: Oh,
0: and
22: no.
0: I had to buy a new hair dryer because I was trying to blow the flame in there and get things working. So for me, I didn't have the technique down to

0: and just enjoy the smells and aroma of that thing cooking and making some sides while the meat's going, and then have a nice meal.
1: Well, you talked about the sides just now, and you mentioned earlier about the sauce. We're going to come back to that. Tell me about this special barbecue sauce that your wife makes, and you can say her first name.
0: My wife, Dee Dee, she has a family recipe that she has added a little bit here and there to make her own. And I still don't know how to make it, because I just really enjoy that, that's her thing. And eventually I'm going to learn. I know that it's ketchup based and it's got a little brown sugar in it, but that's as far as that goes. I don't know much else. So
1: we'll leave it there. That's okay. We'll keep the secret a secret and keep the wife happy. Before we go to break, when people want to see what Grillzilla is cooking, is there a way that we can follow you online, or do you stay undercover?
0: I just have a personal page. I'm just a backyard guy. I'm not really social when it comes to putting it out there commercially, I guess.
1: All right. Well, we'll leave it that way, too. We're talking with Billy, and when we come back, we'll talk about how military service shapes his discipline at the grill and why Florida might be one of the best barbecue states people just don't talk about when we return on the Barbecue Radio Network.
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1: You're listening to the Barbecue Radio Network with Freddie Bell, and our guest is Billy Franklin. He's an Army veteran, a lifelong griller, and a Santa Maria BBQ original. Billy, I'm so glad that you're with us, and you served over 27 years in the Army and Army Reserve. How does that military discipline show up when you're cooking?
0: Spending 27 years in the Army, to me, is just my life. That's what life is all about. And I've had the honor to serve in the reserve. Most of that time was in Michigan. And as far as discipline goes, you know, you learn at the beginning of Army service, I learned who I was as a person. And by saying that, you know, you don't really know your weaknesses until you find them. And the Army did a really good job of finding those weaknesses up front and letting me know what they are. But it also gave me the ability to understand who I was in my strengths as well. And so by identifying those things early on, it gave me the opportunity to know kind of who I was

0: as an adult and bringing discipline into that situation and understanding that, you know, routine and things like that are important in your life. You can tie that right into your cooking processes and you know, a little patience goes a long way, especially with the smoker stuff.
1: Wow, Billy, this is really interesting. So so what was the epiphany in your life that the Army taught you that says, okay, this is who Billy is and I know who I am? What was going on?
0: Well, it's not really an epiphany, just a singular moment as much as it is a process. You know, you kind of break things down from being an individual, learning how to be part of a team, to be something, part of something that's greater than yourself. And you just kind of grow with that as time goes on. And then you learn leadership opportunities and skills as your career grows. And when you're in those leadership positions, there are, you know, subordinates that were in the same position you were not that long ago. And all of a sudden you have the opportunity to share wisdom and decision-making and help those people grow in their careers and in their lives. And, you know, it's not much different than being in, you know, a big family.
1: A big family and serving our country and 27 years. Again, I tip my hat to you and thank you for all you've done to serve America. Let's switch over to back to cooking. This is the Barbecue Radio Network. Cooking for yourself, Billy, is one thing, but cooking for family, cooking for friends or a group is another. Is that intimidating when you're bringing your family over and your friends and you've got all these people and they're waiting to see what comes off the grill?
0: You know, it can be when you're grilling something for other people, you don't necessarily know their tastes, and you always want to bring something that everybody will enjoy. And sometimes friends and family won't tell you if it's bad. So you got to decide, all right, are they telling the truth or not? But there's been
1: anyway.
0: Some swings and misses. You know, brisket's a really hard thing to conquer, I think, for somebody, especially in the beginning. And I think that I've turned a couple of those into hockey pucks.
1: Oh my.
0: And, you know, I had one friend that told me once that was probably the best meat they'd ever had. And I don't think that I believe them, but I appreciate their friendship.
1: Well, you know, that's what friends are for. They help you when you're down and
0: right?
1: They catch you in the back when you're really doing well. And so talk about your background. You're talking about military and all the rest of it. How does that change how you plan a cook? I mean, is it the same process each time because it's, you know, this is the way it's done, or do you change it up just to be a little bit more free?
0: I think I'm moderate. I'm a moderate progressive when it comes to these types of things. So, you know, I do things a certain way for setup. I will set the meat out at a certain time. I will season it a certain way. I'll let it sit a certain period of time. But as far as that goes, you know, I like trying different rubs. I like making my own type of rub. I really like to stick with just like a 4 seasoning. Salt, pepper, garlic, and onion is really the go-to for just about anything. It gives you a solid flavor profile. And so, yeah, I do like to stick to that type of routine and that you know, like a flavor profile. But I also like to live on the wild side a little bit. I've learned a lot from Meat Church online. And so I've used some of that product for rubs. And I don't know if you can plug on here or not. That's just what I use.
1: Mm-hmm.
0: You can learn a lot on YouTube now from these different cooks and really pick up a lot of little minute details on how to make your cooks better. And so, yeah, I would say that I don't know if I'm really super disciplined as much as I just really enjoy trying it and trying new things.
1: Well, that's really interesting that you're open, you're not really disciplined, and I thought that would carry over to the grill. And staying with the military just for a bit, you're currently stationed in Florida, where grilling season really never ends. How has that ability to grill year-round changed your cooking habits? You mentioned coming being stationed in Florida to start out with.
0: Yes, I we as a family have absolutely loved it here. We've been able to, I'm a shorts guy, and this is the place for me as far as I'm concerned with that, because you can, right now, you know, we're talking in January, and this is what I consider right now hoodie weather, but it was 74 degrees today and I felt chilly. So,
1: oh boy, you're breaking my heart. I'm in Minnesota and it's 15 degrees and it's balmy.
0: Exactly. Exactly. Yeah. All those years in Michigan I spent, you know, I know for a fact that there's, you know, snow and ice and cold weather, and that they just had a storm up there last week. So yeah, it's definitely challenging up there. And I think I put my time in, so I will enjoy this as long as I can before our next move.
1: Talk about the mix of those influences, like the Caribbean, the Southern, the coastal. Have any of those flavors worked your way into the barbecue?
0: Oh, like I said earlier, the picanha, you know, that sirloin, I never really experienced until I got to Florida. And let me tell you, that that beefy flavor and that fat cap, I don't know that you can beat it. It's really good cut, and we've really enjoyed that. There's been some Cuban, a little bit of Cuban flavor that we've tried that's been excellent. And there's, you know, it's a melting pot here in Florida of basically flavor. So it's been a great experience.
1: That's incredible. Yeah, it's interesting that you're out there at the grill all the time and you get all those different flavors. And I'm going to ask you again about the brisket that had a little problem. So what have you learned from that disaster with an expensive brisket that you said, okay, I learned, and what are you doing differently now?
0: Well, I backed up off of that that cut for a little bit, and I did a lot of pork.
1: That's the best way to a better brisket.
0: I did a lot of pork before I went back to brisket, to the point where the family said, "Hey, could we have something besides pork?" And then I made the switch back. But yes, you know, all hobbies are expensive. There's not many hobbies that you can say can be part of your, you know, your regular budget, your daily budget. But if you're going to smoke meat and it's going to be some type of hobby for you, and you're just a backyard guy like me, then yeah, just go for it, because even if you mess up, you're still going to have part of that. And you have the experience.
1: And the experience is what it's about, isn't it?
0: Absolutely.
1: Hey everybody, this is Billy Franklin. He's out of Florida by way of Santa Maria. We'll explain that again. And you're listening to Freddie Bell on the Barbecue Radio Network.
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8: News. I'm Roxanne Evans. Hundreds dead as rescue efforts continue in Nepal for flood survivors.
9: More than 600 people are confirmed dead. Another 2,500 people remain missing. Among them, 90 Americans. Rescue crews are still pulling out survivors.
8: Fox's Jackie Ibanez. The Red Cross is delivering aid. They say clean water is a major concern. Jury deliberations in Lindsay Clancy's Massachusetts murder trial will continue on Monday. Fox's Kristen Goodwin.
10: Her attorney argues she shouldn't be held criminally responsible because she was experiencing postpartum psychosis and was over-medicated. The prosecution alleges the killings were planned, that Clancy strategically waited until her ex-husband left their home, and that she was fully aware of her actions.
8: Clancy faces three counts of first-degree murder. 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
14: Cloudy skies today, a few showers and thunderstorms will be developing as we head toward the midday hours, high around 88. Scattered showers tonight, low around 72. Tomorrow, partly sunny, showers and thunderstorms back in the afternoon, high in the low 90s, mid-90s on Monday. I'm Georgia WeatherNet meteorologist KJ Allen.
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1: We're back on the Barbecue Radio Network. I'm Freddie Bell, and with me is Billy Franklin, also known as the Grillzilla. And it's really fun talking with you with backyard living and your military service. But alongside that military career, I understand you run something called Triton Waterscapes. How did water features become a part of your creative world?
0: Well, being a backyard barbecue guy, I do like to spend time in the backyard. And in all those years, it was just, you mow the grass and, you know, if you have dogs, you take care of the dog stuff, and you might have a swing set for a while, something like that. And then you just have a backyard. And while I was dealing with, like everyone else, when I was dealing with COVID, I was looking for some stress relief at work. And so I was looking for a goldfish kind of set up, and I looked up aquascapes. And in Sweden and other places around the world, they do these really cool setups with aquascaping these fish tanks. Well, while I'm looking for a fish, I come across this pretty wild guy just building this huge pond in somebody's backyard. And come to find out, that company was called Aquascape Inc. And they do water features, water designs, and they teach you how to do it as well. And so I had the opportunity to just kind of research this, and I really took on a love for water features, koi ponds, ornamental pond type setup. And I basically built my backyard out at the time, I thought it was a pretty huge pond and waterfall setup, a natural scape, liner pond ecosystem. Put some fish, some koi fish in it and everything. And it really enhanced the backyard to the point where every day we would go out. I would go out after work and we would sit by the pond. I'd had some amazing meals just sitting there listening to the birds and the wildlife and the water just flowing. And there's just health benefits to that as well. And I probably could talk for hours, but yes, I wanted a goldfish and I ended up with a pond business.
1: How long did it take to put it all together for the first phase of it that to make you say, okay, I've got it?
0: So I took, this was in the state of Michigan up in Traverse City where I lived all those years in between Santa Maria and where I'm at, Satellite Beach, Florida now. And it took a full season of kind of figuring things out and that first build and getting things done and learning from other aquascape people. And once that first season, I had that stuff in, I said, you know what? What's it take to get certified? And so I went through the certification process and basically started my own business as a pond builder. And so I spend my time up there building ponds and maintaining other people's older ponds and building new ponds on old ponds. And it's just been kind of a blast every season. And so now I take time off from work to go to work and I'll go back up there. And my son-in-law helps me out while I'm gone. And he does a lot of amazing work up there. His name's Christian. And he just has been really fantastic at taking care of that stuff, but it just transforms the backyard into this amazing place that you want to spend time. And so barbecue and pond life is really great.
1: Talked with anyone who's combined landscape or waterscapes, I should say, with fire. What do they have in common when it comes to an outdoor space, Billy?
0: Well, it's a juxtaposition, isn't it? I mean, you've got water and fire, and as long as there's no brimstone, I think you're okay.
1: I know of a group called Earth, Wind, and Fire. How about the wind?
0: No wind. No, keep the wind away. We don't like the wind. Yeah. No, but you can do fire pit. We did a fire pit next to there as well. So, you know, in Michigan, it does get cold, just like Minnesota, and those fire nights in the fall and maybe sometimes in the spring are just really, really wonderful. You know, you get that hot feeling from the flame, but you still have that water flowing in the backyard. And, you know, you might have a brisket or a nice pork butt on the smoker, just kind of billowing smoke. And who knows, you might have some chickens, you might have a garden, all those things. And it just really makes backyard living where it's at. And that's why I've stayed a backyard guy.
1: So have you ever thought about competition in your grilling?
0: I have not.
1: I'm surprised.
0: Yeah, I like the relaxing part and kind of, I guess you would say, eating your kill.
1: I like that.
0: I do watch some of these competitions, and those guys are serious. You know, they're out for, they want to win it all, and more power to them. But I think that just being the backyard barbecuer and your local pond guy, that's kind of where it's at. My retirement's looking to go that direction. So,
1: wow. Speaking of retirement, you mentioned to me in the green room that you're looking ahead to retirement. I mentioned 27 years, but you're coming up on 28 pretty quickly.
0: Yes, absolutely. March will be my anniversary of my 28th year. Because I was, and I don't know if you want to go this direction, but I'll start and you can stop me when you want to. When you are a reservist, you have a different setup for your retirement than you do for active duty. And either one, you need 20 years of good service to have a retirement. If I want an active duty retirement, I need to do 20 active duty federal years. And so right now I need 5 more of those. My goal is to do that. But if I call it short, I still have a retirement at age 60 from my reserve time. So we'll just kind of see what the military does in the next few years, if they want to keep me. And if not, I'll just start doing ponds full time a little sooner than expected.
1: So outdoor kitchens, you've got the pondscape and barbecue setups. They're becoming a real lifestyle investment. What do you see mistakes that people are making when you're out there building the ponds? I'm sure you catch glimpses of smokers and grills. What do you see as mistakes that you go, gosh, I wish I'd just do this and it'd make it so much better? What do you see when you're designing these spaces for people?
0: Well, honestly, what I've found is that people aren't really using their equipment. We come out and we'll build a full-fledged, you know, recreational pond, and you know, their food equipment will just have dust on it if maybe they don't even have it. But once we design this space and we get these wonderful things out there, all of a sudden they want to spend more time in the yard. They start using that equipment, and it really makes a change in every family's life. I think it's changed for the good.
1: That's really exciting. So when somebody asks you, when you're out there and you're designing, and you know, you've just come from a weekend of doing some great smoking and all the rest of it and grilling, where do you start? Do you start with the grill, the smoker, or the full kitchen, or the pond?
0: Well, I would start with the pond. That's the biggest life changer, I think, is the pond life, because that's going to, you can center everything around that. This show is about barbecue, and I will say that barbecue is also right there tied with it. So definitely want to have a space for smoking. And, you know, I think there's space for a griddle as well. Mm-hmm. And I do like flat top grilling, and we did some camping for a while, and we love the flat top. I think it has its place as well. So, you know, you can get three or four different pieces of equipment that do different things. They're kind of unitaskers. But, you know, you can have an outdoor kitchen really quick. And, you know, if you want to keep that equipment nice, you got to cover it. And if you don't want to just use cover, maybe you should put up, a small roof system, or, you know, build out an outdoor kitchen or something that might suit your needs a little better.
1: You tie it all together. Now, before we have to step away for a quick break, if somebody wants to contact you or connect with you about Triton Waterscapes or backyard designs, that may even or not include a smoker or a grill, how can they reach you?
0: Well, right now for work in Michigan, it's triton-waterscapes.com. Or you can do info@Triton Waterscapes. 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And we're looking at possibly venturing out into the Florida area to see what we can do here for year-round service.
1: All right. When we come back, it's time to light the fuse, Billy. Segment 4 is what we call the grease fire. Grease hits, fast answers sometimes, and a little fun too. Are you up for it?
0: Let's go.
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18: You have some dough. It's lunchtime, but there's no way you would eat just dough for lunch, right? Well, the good thing is, I have some cheese. Your friend has some tomato sauce. This random guy on the street has pepperoni in his backpack. If we bring all these ingredients together, we end up with something much better than any of them alone. A savory pizza for lunch. But each of us has not only different ingredients, but also different opinions coming from our different life experiences. If we bring all these experiences and all these opinions together in friendly, civil conversation, we end up with opinions and ideas that are better than any of our individual opinions before. So if we want to come up with better ideas for a better world, what we really need are civil, civic conversations. Pizzas. It's an American thing. AmericanThing.org.
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0: You're listening to the Barbecue Radio Network, our final segment, and it's time for the grease fire. And you have a saying about the grease fire that you heard not long ago.
1: Yes, a friend of mine, Randy, of Randy's Diner, used to always tell me that you always know a good diner if you find there's a grease fire in the cook's hair.
0: I hope you stayed away from the grease fires.
1: Absolutely, yes.
0: And remain
1: they're not fun.
0: You told us earlier about your favorites, and in this grease fire round one, pellet grit, open pit, or no explanation here?
1: Pellet grill.
0: Tell me why.
1: Ease of use, and again, I can relax when I'm cooking, and I can walk away from it for a period of time, and I still get that smoky flavor, and if I mess it up, I can sear it.
0: Ah, okay. Tri-tip, reverse sear, or straight fire?
1: Reverse sear.
0: Oh, why reverse sear? You told us earlier that you like reverse searing after you've gone through step one. Why reverse sear?
1: Because you can pack that flavor in at a low temperature. You can take your time, or you can pump that in there quick. You know, you only need a few minutes, maybe a couple hours to get all that full smoke in there, and then you can reverse sear that on an open flame.
0: Wow.
1: Great flavor and profile, and it gives you that crispy outside that you really are looking for.
0: Smoke rings on meat, underrated or overrated?
1: Overrated.
0: Why do you think they're overrated?
1: I think that you can get different meats to penetrate further or all the way through, or if you're doing more of a rare cook and you're not doing a full smoke, you can still get that smoky flavor through there. The ring doesn't matter to me.
0: Ah, we're talking with Billy Franklin, the Grillzilla, and we've told you about that, and if you missed it, you just listen back to it on the podcast. But what's one wood that you trust every time?
1: Hickory and or oak.
0: Now, is that because of the availability in your area, or is there something special about those two?
1: So hickory for availability and oak for harkening back to my childhood and that Santa Maria style over the pit cook.
0: Wow. Sauce on the side. You talked about your wife's great sauce, or on the meat directly.
1: Oh, man, these are tough. These are tough.
0: Grease
1: All right,
0: fire.
1: Listen, when it comes to sauce, I would like it on the side. But when it comes to my wife's barbecue sauce, there's a difference because I can sear it with the meat, and it gives a certain texture that's incredible with that flavor that she puts in there. And then you don't have to cook it, and you can have it on other things. You can have it on just about anything. That stuff is amazing. Anybody that's ever had it has loved it. We should bottle it. But again, I'm not a professional, so keeping it backyard straight.
0: Well, speaking of your wife's sauce, what are the best sides to go with everything that you're cooking? You have to have that one, but I'm asking you for three, Billy. What are the three sides you've got to have at each grilling?
1: If I could have it every time, it would be my wife's particular potato salad that has thick-cut bacon in it.
0: Oh, my gosh.
1: We actually topped that with a little of that barbecue sauce, and it is out of this world. But let's get off the sauce. We'll get on the sides.
0: Okay.
1: So the potato salad, that's mm-hmm. That's a number one for me. I do like a good baked bean. And again, back to that Santa Maria style, you get some toasted bread with some garlic butter.
0: Mm-mm-mm-mm-mm. Now you mentioned
1: I'm hungry now.
0: I'm already there. So you talked about the sides that your wife makes. Is there a side that you make that your friends laugh at and said, "Oh no, here we go again"?
1: Oh man, not really. No, I kind of stick to the basics. I don't know if I've had anything where you'd have to ask them. I think.
0: Okay. What is, in your opinion, Billy? What is the biggest grilling myth people still believe?
1: Grilling myth.
0: Mm-hmm. You know, I mentioned
1: the gas. The gas doesn't taste good.
0: Ah, explain that.
1: So, in a holistic setting, you don't want to use carcinogens. So, you end up using propane, basically. And while the coals taste good, sometimes, you know, in those lifestyles, people don't want to have that in their system. So cooking with gas is fine. So if you have a really good barbecue sauce, mm-hmm. Or a good crust on your meat, you're not. I mean, this is another argument section. I know that somebody could argue this, but I think that you know, you can get an open grill, gas grill, and you can still have a good meal.
0: Man, for a guy who says, okay, I've listened to Billy today, and I'm going to go get a grill or a smoker, what would you suggest they pick up?
1: Well, without plugging anybody, I've had pretty good success with Pit Boss.
0: Ah, good choice. Pit Boss. Yeah. Okay.
1: Yeah. I've got the griddle, I've got the gas, and then I've got the pellet grill, and they've not done me wrong.
0: All right. So while you're cooking, tell me about the music that's playing.
1: Oh, usually I'm on social media scrolling. So it's somebody's memes.
0: Are you a day cooker or a night cook?
1: I like evenings. I definitely like the golden hour time of day. And if you're in your backyard and your pond's rolling and the weather's right, and you know, maybe you've got some classic rock going and the smoker going, that might be a good night.
0: All right. How often do your friends come by uninvited because they smell the food in the air in that Florida air?
1: Well, because we're newer to our neighborhood, we've had some neighbors want to know what's going on because they're smelling meat cooking throughout the entire day and sometimes overnight. And so they definitely come over asking, and we'll have to share at some point to get them involved. But. Yeah.
0: It's a great way to make friends, isn't it?
1: 100% facts.
0: Thermometer or just feel?
1: Oh, that's a great question. So I used to go strictly by temperature, and I have found that if you maintain your fire, maintain your temperature, you go by feel. So feel of the bark, if you're going to wrap or not. It's not at 165, I've got to put this paper or this foil or this boat or whatever you're working. It's a feel. Hey, this is what I'm looking for in this, on this piece of meat. I'm ready to wrap it, or I'm going to let it roll and we're going to bump it up. We're looking at temperature to see a range of where, if we're getting close, 200 might be money. If you're able to probe that meat and it's like butter, then it's ready. If it's not, maybe roll it to 207. Let it roll over, maybe rest it a little longer. So definitely, I think the answer is by feel, but I think both are equally important. You need to know what your temperatures are.
0: Makes a lot of sense. By feel. So one thing that you're still trying to master on the grill, Billy.
1: Oh, I definitely would say brisket is still my arch enemy.
0: It's come back to haunt you.
1: Yes. And I will say I cheat a lot because during the week I may not have time to do a full cook. So I'll throw the picanha in there with some seasoning, let it smoke for 30 minutes, bring it up to temperature, reverse sear it, and that's dinner. So No complaints.
0: It's all right. Billy, it's been a pleasure talking with you today. And I've never spoken with someone who does waterscapes and grilling and backyard ponds all in the same show, and I'm just really excited, and I'm sure your neighbors and the people who are smelling that smoke and your friends and family who come by just really appreciate all you do. Do you have a final thought for our audience today?
1: Let's go.
0: There you go. Let's go. That's Billy Franklin. He's out of Florida. Billy, it's been a great conversation. The food, the service, thank you for that. Your craftsmanship and the spaces where people gather together. Again, thank you for your service, your creativity, and for bringing Santa Maria spirit with you wherever you cook. Thanks for being with us today.
1: Appreciate it. Thank you for having me.
0: It's my pleasure. And to our listeners, this is the Barbecue Radio Network with Freddie Bell. Until next time, keep the fire clean, the food honest, and the people close. And like Billy just said, let's go.
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0: is Moving America. Here's Jake Novak.
1: Waiting for the next generation of the beloved Jeep Cherokee? 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The delay is because Stellantis wants to increase its total investment in the plant from $600 million to $800 million. Compact SUVs are super popular, so you can bet Jeep won't stop trying new approaches to keep the Cherokee competitive. 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
2: Who thinks getting a home today is harder than it was 30 years ago? 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The more supply, the better the deal. So stay adaptable and never bet against the United States. I'm Suzanne Miller.
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8: Well, but these guys, yeah, he did it, and we're going to steal him.
9: It would have been much easier to steal pre-1977 Elvis's body, because he had gained a lot of weight towards the end of his life. Like, if you, like, come back special, Elvis was in much better shape than...
8: Sorry. As a result of the attempted theft of Elvis, who had left the building, his earthly remains would be moved to Graceland. So that was the end of that caper. My friends, there is an incident that took place up in Connecticut, Connecticut. The senator, one of the senators from Connecticut, the annoying Chris Murphy, was on PMS Now, and this is what the annoying senator from Connie Cut had to say about
10: this. Is the first week of school in Connecticut, and on, I guess it was Tuesday morning, I got a phone call from the mayor of Danbury telling me that ICE had been at the school buses that day, and what they were doing were they were sort of standing back, reportedly, according to parents and witnesses, allowing these kids to board the school buses, and then after the kids had boarded the school buses, they were taking the parents into custody. Now, that was done intentionally. Primarily, it seems, to traumatize the kids, because what happens then? The kids don't know that their parents are gone. They've been disappeared. What? They go to school. They come back. It's the first or second day of school, what? So it's already a day, you know, fraught with tension for the kids. And what? They get off. And these are 6 or 7 year olds in the middle what? Of the street at a school bus stop, and their parents aren't there to pick them up. And maybe they walk home and they knock on the door and it's locked. So their parents are just gone. And, you know, this is an attempt to put an entire city into a state of terror. That's the purpose of this action. It's not to keep Danbury safe.
8: There were ICE raids. Now, if you believe the senator, they terrorized the kids who were in school because the parents, plural, were there. The parents. The parents. So both parents came with the kids. Because that's usual. Both parents usually go to the school bus with the kids. And then ICE swooped in and took both parents away. That's what we're being told. Now, and that was all done to terrorize the kids. Not to enforce the law, but to terrorize the kids. There are multiple news reports. Danbury residents express fear, anger, as ICE arrests escalate. And you have another one. I just have a few questions about this. There are about 89, there are so many people arrested every year in Danbury. When the police arrest people, are they terrorizing the community as well? We'll be back, folks. 800-848-9222 if you want to join in.
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16: Nearly 200 Cobb County teachers face administrative questioning following a protest walkout during a superintendent's back-to-school speech.
17: Nearly 200 Cobb County educators are being pulled from duties to answer for stepping out of a recent district kickoff speech given by the Cobb superintendent. Cobb County Association of Educators President Jeff Hubbard tells Atlanta News First.
18: And these people were pulled without any notice. Then left to go back, upset, not knowing what was going to happen to them.
17: Hubbard called the inquiries retaliatory after teachers left when the kickoff remarks turned political.
18: Kickoff speech should have been about engagement, empowering, getting people excited about welcoming back 105,000 kids. They left defeated, disgusted, and disheartened.
17: CCSD officials said that the conversations ensure alignment, communication, and like any personnel investigation, are not publicly available. I'm Thomas Cage.
16: MARTA is set to spend millions over a battle over taxes.
19: MARTA has reached a $52 million settlement with the city of Atlanta to resolve a dispute over sales tax proceeds related to enhanced bus service. A 2023 city audit shows that MARTA had been overcharging a designated fund. The settlement marks the final resolution of the issue. Fox 5 Atlanta reports Mayor Andre Dickens believes the agreement safeguards Atlanta's investment and paves the way for collaboration in the future. He says the transit system must meet the needs of residents in the region. I'm Joe Morano.
16: Officials are reporting no water contamination after a tanker carrying about 7,500 gallons of diesel fuel overturned in DeKalb County. The tanker overturned Friday morning after police say the driver apparently miscalculated a turn. Officials say most of the diesel remained inside the tanker or entered surrounding soil, though the amount of fuel escaped remains unclear. The driver was not injured while crews uprighted the tanker and worked to remove contaminated soil from the area. I'm Katie Gray.
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21: Cloudy skies today. A few showers and thunderstorms will be developing as we head toward the midday hours, high around 88. Scattered showers tonight, low around 72. Tomorrow, partly sunny. Showers and thunderstorms back in the afternoon, high in the low 90s, mid-90s on Monday. I'm Georgia WeatherNet meteorologist KJ Allen.
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2: 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President Richard Nixon announces the suspension of the dollar's convertibility into gold, ending the gold standard for the dollar. Fighting inflation and protecting America's national security were the reasons for the decision, but the initial result was the Nixon shock. On the other hand, Nixon's move also allowed people to legally invest in physical gold for the first time in many decades. And that's history.
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6: Hi, I'm Peter Sagal. When we were growing up, my two brothers and I just loved our Uncle Ted. He was like a really cool big brother who always brought around the best toys and took us to the best places and with whom we always had the most fun. It was odd, though, when we got older, to realize he wasn't nearly as outgoing and adventurous with other adults. I found out much later that this might have had something to do with the ostomy bag he wore ever since he was diagnosed with Crohn's disease as a teenager and had part of his lower intestine removed. Theodore Skolnick, my Uncle Ted, died last year at the age of 80, never having once mentioned his illness to me or my brothers. He left a large bequest to the Crohn's and Colitis Foundation to help fund better treatments for these diseases and also to help other people, old and young, seek and get help.
0: With James Golden, a.k.a. Bose Nerdly.
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0: James Golden Show. It's politics, but theater of the mind with James Golden, a.k.a. Bose Nerdly.
1: Hey, Kevin, I have a friend who just texted me, wants to know why it was called Mambo Number 5. Was there a Mambo Number 1? And he says it is such an annoying song. There was a restaurant in Bay Ridge that opened during the time of this called the Mambo Italiano. And they had oh man. They did the song.
2: I'd rather not know if there's five versions of that song. Let's leave it at just the one we know, number five. I can't imagine it took five iterations of it to get it right.
1: Okay, we got to do something. My great nephew loves Miss Rachel. I mean, Miss Rachel on. And here is Miss Rachel, followed by, we'll just play Miss Rachel first. Here she is.
3: 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Black people don't hang themselves from trees. There's been at least 7 black people found hanging from trees.
4: Please listen to the black community. Black people don't hang themselves from trees.
1: This was after a black person was found hanging in Raleigh, North Carolina. Here's Raleigh, North Carolina Chief Rico Boyce, who was also black, by the way. Not that it matters. Here he is explaining what happened down there in Raleigh, North Carolina.
5: At 1:59 p.m., video shows the young man carrying an electrical cord walking towards the tree by himself. Between 2:06 p.m. and 2:07 p.m., video captures actual incident taking place. No one else is seen in the area when this incident occurred. At 2:25 p.m., a witness who worked near the location reported seeing someone hanging in a tree to a supervisor.
1: He hung himself. It's tragic. It was a suicide. It was a black guy who committed suicide by hanging himself in a tree. Miss Rachel.
4: Listen to the black community. Black men do not hang themselves from trees.
1: Well, let's head to the telephones. Denver is on our lines. John in Denver, Colorado. Good morning, John. What's on your mind?
6: Hey, I don't know if it's in black families or just white families. My mother used to tell her seven brothers, I brought you in this world and I'll take you out of this world. But that's another topic. What I wanted to talk about was, as I listen to your show, sometimes I read the Bible, and with the ICE agents separating the family, back in the day, maybe 2,000 years ago, they could throw the problem about this, as 18 bucks, the guy that...
1: You know what? I'm having a real problem hearing you, John. It's not you. It's the phone line. So we're going to have to try to reach you back and see whether we can get you on a better phone line so you can finish your thought. Viviana has been holding on for ages in Brooklyn, New York. Good morning, darling Viviana. How are you?
7: Oh, I love you, my brother, very much so. And I really appreciate being able to hit the targets. I love Dr. Michalos's. I had similar difficulties. We'll discuss that another time. The thing that I called about was the president's decision to commemorate 9/11 at the Pentagon. I believe as a New Yorker, it is the best and wisest decision at this time in history. And there's a few reasons for that. First of all, his safety. The NYPD is the finest, and all of our homelands and all of the people that are in charge of security are great, but there's going to be a lot of moving parts. I don't know if people understand that there's a fatwa on the president and his family, and there's an actual $1 million-plus bounty on his son, Barron. So why put yourself in that situation, number one? And he does love the people of New York. He'd rather be here. The other points are it's a solemn remembrance, and Mamdani is choosing to attend regardless of the million-plus of family members who signed a petition to ask him to stay away. The other issue is, can you imagine Hassan Piker attending this memorial? I can see it. And no. Schumer, AOC. No, I'm telling you. and DSA traitors to have photo ops with the president. They're hypocrites. So no photo ops with Mamdani makes it perfect. It shows that the president is not his buddy and that he stands with the military. That's true. But, you know, there's one other disturbing thing that I have heard this week, and it is verifiable. Mamdani has attended or had attended a mosque recently where the imam stated in public in the mosque, we have to kill the infidels. Mamdani made no
1: Viviana, I need to see that verified. There's got to be a way I can get a link for this. I need to see that verified. And look, there are a lot of things that I don't like about Mamdani in terms of policy. But I want to be very careful to be able to verify every accusation of a serious nature like this before I say, yeah, this is what happened. So I need a source from where this is before I would go along with that one, okay? I just got to get it sourced.
7: And then I'll just end with this. Because it's a solemn occasion and because of Mandami's alliances with different people, the best decision for the president at this time, even though it'll hurt our hearts. I'm going to be there on 9/11 with my sister.
1: We're in the last few seconds, so we got to go. I love you, Viviana. Our number duo in Zakedit to the can right now. Our number trio at long last, Princess Diana, returns from abandoning me for 3 weeks and will be with us. So keep it right here. Don't go.
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11: Against time, I'm Roxanne Evans, Fox News. Rescue operations continue along the Nepal border after catastrophic flooding. Fox's Jeff Paul has details from London.
12: Authorities in Nepal warning locals to get back and turn around that a flood is coming. That's the reality on the ground as officials fear an already devastated region could get hit again. Recovery operations in both China and Nepal suspended for hours as lakes near Wednesday's glacier collapse get dangerously close to bursting. Rescues have since resumed, but teams are on high alert. In the aftermath of the landslide and flash floods, crews continue to pull survivors.
11: And President Donald Trump was in Texas Friday, where he had a call with the ISS crew and awarded medals to the crew of the Artemis II. Fox's Mark Meredith in Washington with details.
13: To be with you is a great honor, and I just want to thank Jessica, Anil, Jack, great Americans, great patriots, brave people. I wouldn't do it. I will tell you right now, I hate to admit it, I would not want to do it. But some people love it more than anything, and you have amazing courage.
14: President Trump, he has no personal interest in going to space. He'd love to see the opportunity for more people. While in Houston, the president also had a chance to present the Congressional Space Medal of Honor to the Artemis II crew, which recently took a journey around the moon, traveling over parts no human has ever seen before.
11: Well, the president also signed an executive order to create a space academy. The Seneca Nation firing back at President Trump's Lake America order. Seneca Nation President J. Conrad Seneca demanding the name change be reversed, calling it an attack on indigenous history and a violation of a 1794 treaty. 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
11: The Trump administration is collaborating with private companies to expand reliable domestic energy. Fox's Christina Coleman.
18: Often called the holy grail of clean energy, nuclear fusion is emerging as a potential solution to power everything, including massive AI data centers.
19: If we just looked at scaling existing sources of energy, we won't be able to meet those demands.
18: Even though critics say the nuclear fusion process is too costly and time-consuming, investments in fusion startups jumped 69% from 2025, raising nearly $4.5 billion since last July, according to the Fusion Industry Association. California-based Pacific Fusion broke ground this week on a $1 billion research and manufacturing facility in Albuquerque with a goal of creating more energy than it consumes by 2030.
11: A Massachusetts jury sent home for the weekend as the court awaits their verdict in the trial of Lindsay Clancy for the murder of her three children. Fox's Brian Yenis in Plymouth.
20: This jury is heading home for the weekend under strict orders not to discuss this case. After court, I asked defense attorney Kevin Reddington whether he thinks this jury should have been sequestered until reaching a verdict.
21: No, it takes them away from their family. They have lives, too, you know. I mean, and I have no reason to believe that they don't listen to the judge and listen to his instructions.
20: The jury sent its first note today, less than an hour into deliberations, asking to see evidence. Two bags of prescription pill bottles found in the home and the bloody knife Lindsay Clancy used in her suicide attempt.
11: Clancy's defense is saying her suicide attempt is proof that she was in the throes of postpartum depression. The death toll has risen to at least 37 after a Russian drone strike hit a warehouse near Kyiv, triggering a fire and a series of explosions. 42 people were injured, including children. I'm Roxanne Evans. This is Fox News.
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26: Cloudy skies today. A few showers and thunderstorms will be developing as we head toward the midday hours, high around 88. Scattered showers tonight, low around 72. Tomorrow, partly sunny. Showers and thunderstorms back in the afternoon, high in the low 90s, mid-90s on Monday. I'm Georgia WeatherNet meteorologist KJ Allen.
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1: The trio is here.
0: I'm proud to announce that Florida will be the first state in the nation to restrict temporary cash assistance benefits from being used for inappropriate and non-essential purchases. For example, no tobacco and vaping products with EBT cards and TANF grants, no drugs or intoxicants with EBT cards and TANF grants, no adult material, you can get adult material in the gas station, no video games, entertainment tickets, theme park subscriptions, no tattoos, no tanning beds, other, you know, more luxury services, no fortune-telling services, and so, you know, this is just, I don't know why some of this is happening. Now, obviously, some of these cards are just people don't need it, and it's fraud, right? I mean, they're milking the system. They're not really needy. They're scam artists, and so they're using it to do some of this other stuff. But I do think that if somebody really is needy, we just want to make sure that that money is going to the things that are going to help that individual and if the dependents and help the dependents.
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1: Oh, ladies and gentlemen, relief, exhilaration, joy, happiness, lightness, and love. She has returned from her three-week hiatus visiting the provinces of her vast kingdom. Princess Diana is back with us. Your Majesty, your ladyship, your wonderfulness, welcome back.
3: It is so good to be back. The sledgehammer of truth, Sir James. I have missed you, and I am so happy to be able to speak with you.
1: Oh, yeah. I played Ron DeSantis for you. I thought it was a really good quote. He's not going to allow welfare money to be used to buy pornography, adult materials. You can't buy your vapes, can't get tanning beds, can't get what else? All sorts of stuff. You can't use your EBT cards anymore.
4: Fortune telling.
1: That's right. You can't go to the fortune teller anymore and pay for it with your welfare benefits. Don't you think that's a good idea?
3: Yeah, that was so brave of him to say all these controversial things that no one would agree with. I mean, really, this is stellar politics, standing there and saying that welfare money should not be used for, you know, quote-unquote luxury items, as he calls them. He's really brave.
1: You found, I'm going to leave it there, because I detect a tone, and I'm going to leave it there. I thought it was great. You found, Viviana, Princess Diana found it. Our last call before we left said that Mondomini had been at a mosque whose imam prayed for the killing of infidels. And during the break, before you came on, you texted me the source. Where is that source?
3: Times of Israel. It's a blog, but the prayer has, you know, been reported as something that actually happened. Other news sources have video of it. And so she was correct. Your caller.
1: Good Lord Agnes. And you said this happened in February.
3: Right.
1: Of this year, is what the news story says.
3: That is what
1: okay. So much has happened since you. By the way, how was your visit to the provinces of your vast kingdom?
3: My vast domain. It was wonderful. I, you know, went to enemy territory of the Northeast, and I survived. I was able to spread some truth, and you know, I'm very glad to be back in, you know, the free part of the United States.
1: I love it. So during these past few weeks, Angie Milhouse Nixon has emerged. We're still dealing with Abdulrahman Muhammad El-Sayed, who still wants people to keep his name out of your damn mouth if you can't say his name right. We have had... The SAVE Act is still unsaved. Democrats are going nuts over the... Chris Matthews the other day went berserk over the... The the DSA types. And he says it's a good thing for Democrats because now they can define themselves as Democrats. We've had the WNBA erupting. We've had, so many other things. What has been, to you, the dominant news stories that we should be paying attention to, my princess?
3: Well, it's interesting that you mentioned the rage on the left, and actually some on the right, after Trump decided to name Lake Ontario Lake America. And, you know, that to me has been a very interesting reaction because it reminds me of Rush talking about the laser pointer and the cats. I don't know if you remember, he used to explain what Trump would do, which would be to throw out something that the media and the left could not resist, and they would spend all their time and energy on something that had no actual significance, and they couldn't leave it alone. And meanwhile, Trump was busy doing a much substantive work, and I think that that evidence is really clear that he put that story out, and people are just appalled. How dare he? He can't do this. He's just so petty. He's so childish. And they really cannot, you know, get over the fact that this is something, you know, basically the name changes under Biden, every, you know, military installation, you know, and also, if you recall, Obama changed Mount McKinley to Denali. I mean, these name changes happen with presidents all the time. And meanwhile, the amount of substantive work that Trump has done really in the last few weeks, it has become clear that that is what has happened. And the left is expending energy on things that really don't matter. And they cannot combat the substantive changes that he has made. And I just want to say I am a little peeved at the voters on our side who are so easily discouraged. I see the whining online. Probably not so much in your audience who are well informed, but people who it does not matter on our side what Trump does, they will say, well, that's good, but where are the arrests? Wake me up when there's an arrest. Or they'll say that the deportations aren't going fast enough, that voting doesn't matter, nothing is happening. And they say, I'm not even going to vote anymore. I might even vote Democrat to teach Republicans a lesson.
1: And give me a break.
3: I tell you, this is the kind of thing that online you hear all over the place. People are just not seeing the big picture. And so the amount of accomplishments, I tried to narrow down a list in preparation for this morning of, you know, I went to 25 and I'm like, you can't even, there's hundreds of accomplishments that Trump has done in this second term that are huge. If any of us had heard years ago in the 90s during Clinton or even under Obama, if any of us had heard that such things were possible, that the border would be closed, that crime would be down, we would be in, you know, in high heaven exclaiming how wonderful this would be. It was beyond our wildest dreams that a president could do some of the things I'm about to list. And I'm going to start with the border. The border has been shut down. There has been the largest mass deportation in U.S. history, 3 million, including those who have self-deported. To date, in 2 years under Trump, there is a travel ban on 39 countries. The TPS, the Temporary Protective Status, has ended. There have been 50,000 ICE arrests in the month of July alone. Trump ended catch and release. He ended asylum abuse. He ended the parole abuse. He revoked 200,000 visas. And this week, he put a pause on immigration worldwide. This has gotten no attention. The State Department basically said, you know, we need to educate our embassy.

fraud has been uncovered. You have the tax cuts have been made permanent, plus the no tax on tips and overtime and some Social Security. There has been reductions in the federal workforce, 327,000 fewer federal workers, which is so we have the smallest federal workforce since 1966. Now, you and I have talked about this before. Every reduction in the federal workforce means that someone is off the federal payroll, taxpayer payroll, and is in the private sector. The amount of millions of dollars we are saving as taxpayers just on that alone is tremendous. Plus, when you have fewer federal workers, you have a smaller government. This has been what we have asked for, limited government, for as long as I can remember. And then you have it happening, the shrinking of government. People are yawning on our side. I am really fed up with this. We have had deregulation. Trump has cut 130 regulations for every new regulation. He has deregulated energy, the environmental area, business. He's rolled back green energy mandates. Now we have energy dominance in the oil, the gas. We outproduce in energy Saudi Arabia and Russia combined. We are the first country to export over 100 million metric tons of liquid natural gas in a year. That is tremendous money coming into our country. We have the reduction in crime, the largest reduction, the smallest number of violent crimes in 125 years. Now, all of this is affecting quality of life. And people are like, yeah, well, you know, I want to see some real arrests. And they have a list of people they want to see arrested. Meanwhile, the bad guys are being arrested, gotten off the streets, both the FBI work and also ICE. And so you have a better quality of life happening, and you have our side yawning about it. Trump has rolled back DEI and trans policies. There are only two sexes officially, according to the U.S. government in federal agencies. You have the mail-in ballot restrictions that is still being litigated, but it is likely to affect the midterms, that there will be rolls of voters, eligible voters, that the U.S. Post Office will send ballots to that will come from the states. The state will give the list to the U.S. Post Office, and then those ballots will be trackable. So you will be, and that is what scares the left, because they need ballots that are floating around without any names or any kind of documentation attached to them that they can use. And that is now going to be a huge change. You have the Treasury Department disrupting the left networks of terror and money. You have the Treasury Department saying they're going to go after Soros and the Southern Poverty Law Center, CARE, the Council on American-Islamic Relations, and basically remove their tax-exempt status. Now, this has been the left tax-exempt political empire. All of a sudden, the Trump Treasury Department is knocking it down. And just this week, you had the State Department announce that this group called Autistici Inventati, an Italian server group, has been really the hub of all the planning, all the transfer of information, all of the terror network, how to do, where to meet, and all of their logistics worldwide has been shut down this week. And all of a sudden, Antifa has been really bereft. They can't organize. And so this has made a huge dent. If people have started to notice, where are the riots this summer? Where are the large anti-ICE protesters showing up everywhere? It has quieted down because Trump has broken up their money and information networks. He shut down USAID in the early parts of the administration, and now he's disrupting with the Treasury Department, not only the domestic terror, the global terror, the Iranian shadow money networks. This is now being stopped. You also have trillions of dollars in investments coming into America, and you have manufacturing exploding, plants are moving and being built in the U.S. You have the reindustrialization happening. You have AP deals. You have trade deals. You have the Trump accounts for

0: children who will benefit from the enormous amount of the private sector investment that is going to be basically free money for them, so that when they turn 18 or graduate, they will have the ability to start a business, go to college, and that money will be there thanks to the Trump accounts.
1: Hold your thought. I got to take a commercial break. We're going to continue with the list. May I add one more before we go to break?
0: Go.
1: He made English the official language of the country, and that's all but forgotten.
0: Absolutely. Amen.
1: We'll be right back. James Golden Snerdly. What you got here?
2: Wild Cherry. Birthday of Ron Vital. They wrote this song after somebody shouted from the back of a club they were playing, "Why don't you play some of that funky music, white boy?" They were a hard rock band playing at a 2001 disco club, and they went, "That's a pretty good name for a song." So 5 minutes later, they wrote this number one hit.
1: And they did it. James Golden Snerdly, Princess Diana is in the house, and she is on a roll, folks. We're coming right back. Don't

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1: Who thinks getting a home today is harder than it was 30 years ago? According to my friend Pam Liebman, CEO of Corcoran, getting into the housing market today is not much different than it was 30 years ago. The more supply, the better the deal. So stay adaptable and never bet against the United States. I'm Suzanne Miller.
0: Keep listening for the latest on the world of real estate with Suzanne Miller. Celebrating 250 years of America, highlighting moments in history. Here's Jake Novak.
2: November 22nd, 1963. Just after the Kennedy assassination, new President Lyndon B. Johnson begins making handwritten notes on Air Force One listing his priorities. At the top of the list, passing a civil rights bill. Just 55 days later, Johnson was overwhelmingly nominated for president at the Democratic National Convention. And that's history.
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11: I'm sorry, but the voters who are abandoning Trump are in the Thune Energy camp. You know, he has very little support from the institutions and from, you know, institutional Washington. He has his supporters, and we are the political energy. We are the political strength. And when a percentage of us starts drifting off and complaining and whining, you know, we're no good, as no better than John Thune, who has not lifted a finger to help the Trump agenda. And so to me, that is the thing that we need to reinvigorate and encourage each other to stay focused, to stay supportive, and to be vocal about the accomplishments of this administration.
12: Well, I think one thing would help, since the Republicans aren't doing it, is if you actually publish this list. And when we get back, I'm going to add a few other things to it that I want to discuss with you. If this is going to happen, it's not going to happen from the Republican Party. Because they're not telling the message that you just gave America. And it is a profound message. So, my princess, demanding an editorial on this, a list that can be put on social media everywhere, and that we, the people, can make viral from you, Princess America, to the nation. James Golden, Snerdly here. Saturday morning, extravaganza continues. Keep it right here. Your call's coming up too, so don't go away. Princess Di, sticking with us. Keep it right
13: and now,
12: here.
13: It's time for the Cat's Corner.
14: This is John Katzmatidis with the Cat's Corner. Border battles. A country without borders is not a country. I was vice chairman of the Ellis Island Foundation. Bill Fugazi was chairman. Lee Iacocca was honorary chairman. The Ellis Island, well, we wanted immigrants. We want immigrants, but checks and balances. We want immigrants that are going to come to America and they want to work 80 hours a week, just like my father, my grandfathers did when they came to America. We don't want migrants. So let's change the name. There's immigrants that want to come here and pledge allegiance to America, or migrants that want to take advantage of America. We want America to succeed. Immigrants, yes. Migrants, no. That is today's Cat's Corner. I'm John Katzmatidis.
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18: Nearly 200 Cobb County teachers face administrative questioning following a protest walkout during a superintendent's back-to-school speech.
19: Nearly 200 Cobb County educators are being pulled from duties to answer for stepping out of a recent district kickoff speech given by the Cobb superintendent. Cobb County Association of Educators President Jeff Hubbard tells Atlanta News First.
20: And these people were pulled without any notice. Then left to go back, upset, not knowing what was going to happen to them.
19: Hubbard called the inquiries retaliatory after teachers left when the kickoff remarks turned political.
20: Kickoff speech should have been about engagement, empowering, getting people excited about welcoming back 105,000 kids. They left defeated, disgusted, and disheartened.
19: CCSD officials said that the conversations ensure alignment, communication, and like any personnel investigation, are not publicly available. I'm Thomas Cage.
18: MARTA is set to spend millions over a battle over taxes.
21: MARTA has reached a $52 million settlement with the city of Atlanta to resolve a dispute over sales tax proceeds related to enhanced bus service. A 2023 city audit shows that MARTA had been overcharging a designated fund. The settlement marks the final resolution of the issue. Fox 5 Atlanta reports Mayor Andre Dickens believes the agreement safeguards Atlanta's investment and paves the way for collaboration in the future. He says the transit system must meet the needs of residents in the region. I'm Joe Morano.
18: Officials are reporting no water contamination after a tanker carrying about 7,500 gallons of diesel fuel overturned in DeKalb County. The tanker overturned Friday morning after police say the driver apparently miscalculated a turn. Officials say most of the diesel remained inside the tanker or entered surrounding soil, though the amount of fuel escaped remains unclear. The driver was not injured while crews uprighted the tanker and worked to remove contaminated soil from the area. I'm Katie Gray.
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23: Cloudy skies today. A few showers and thunderstorms will be developing as we head toward the midday hours. High around 88. Scattered showers tonight. Low around 72. Tomorrow partly sunny. Showers and thunderstorms back in the afternoon. High in the low 90s. Mid-90s on Monday. I'm Georgia WeatherNet meteorologist KJ Allen.
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from the moment I heard it. It was, of course, Steve Winwood, who, on August 30th, that's tomorrow, in 1986, was the year with number one with this one. Higher Love. Telephone calls coming up. Princess Diana's with us. Our number trio of the Saturday morning. Extravaganza, your Saturday morning vibe. Steve Winwood.

0: Princess Diana, I want to add to your list something that I think is really important, and that would be the lawsuits. We have not had a president in the United States history who has dared take on academia and the mainstream media where it hurts, in their pocketbooks.
1: Bingo.
0: The what Donald Trump has done with these lawsuits with academia, and you touched on it with DEI, but he's gone so much further with the lawsuits against academia, forcing them to justify what they have been doing on some of their in some of their campuses, and also the mainstream press, the suits against ABC, the suits against 60 Minutes, the pending suit against the BBC. They hate him because he has thrown it right back to them. And we have never seen this before. We've heard talk, but not a president who has gone right back at them full center.
1: Absolutely. And that is a result of his particular personality as a combination of characteristics and the very thing that people on our side complain about. Oh, I wish he wouldn't be so petty. I wish he would, you know, be so childish and wouldn't react and blah, blah, blah. That is the exact thing that makes him the fighter to do exactly what you have said. And he is unique in history. And I think all of us should be thanking the Lord that he is in office right now with these particular character traits. You know, would you want to have someone like that in your family? He might be hard to take. However, as a leader and as someone who solves problems and goes at it head on, doesn't just, as you say, talk and do the usual political nonsense. He actually comes up with creative, never before tried approaches to problems. And that's what makes them furious in the political establishment, because they have been in office their whole adult lives and haven't solved any of these problems. And this is a guy who comes in there and says, okay, we're going to do it differently. And it's doing it differently that makes them furious, and because it's often successful.
0: Okay, you're going to commit to doing the list?
1: I will. I absolutely will.
0: Thank you. Telephone time, ladies and gentlemen. People have been waiting. You're going to be on with Princess Diana. And with me, you got to keep it short. We're going to move through as many calls as possible. Let us begin in Denver, Colorado with John. Good morning, John. How are you on with Princess Di? You're on with me, James Golden, both nerdly. How are you?
2: Okay. I'm just fine. Can you guys hear me now?
0: Yes. Yes.
2: Okay. We were talking about separating families when they get deported, and I was reading in Matthew a parable that Jesus talked about when if you owe a debt, you, your wife, your children went to jail until you paid it off. And also I found out that in China, if your child commits a crime, it's the whole family is in trouble as well. So I'm thinking like, well, maybe we're thinking about it the wrong way.
0: Look, let me just say this about that. I'm not going to sit here and dispute anything that that Jesus Christ said. I'm not doing that. But I will say this. The idea of making families responsible, parents responsible for certain things, is now accepted. You look at the cases that have happened with some of these shootings where the parents are being held responsible for not doing what they should do with their parental duty monitoring their children. But responsible for debts, debtors prison, England tried, that was a few centuries ago. Not a good idea.
2: What Ecclesiastes said, that if it happened before, it happened again. Maybe it's just coming back around.
0: Not a good idea. I'm not going for it. I'll leave Princess Diana with the last word. Not a good idea. Debtors prison.
1: I agree with you, Dick. I will say the same thing. I think that, you know, Jesus, if I will have to reread the passage, was simply discussing the way things were. He wasn't advocating it. He just basically said, this is what's going to happen to you. And so I think to take an application to current immigration policy is a stretch.
0: Thank you. And by the way, I am the segment, man, I'll tell you, these people having over ICE is terrorizing Danbury, Connecticut. Give me a break. Duke is calling from Florida. the state of, well, good morning, Duke. How are you?
3: Good morning, kids. How are you? I'm doing great. Hey, real quickly, you were talking about the proliferation of these school shootings, kids killing parents, parents killing kids. And what I think we need to do is we're treating the symptoms, but not the sickness. And I think we need somebody to lead a new crusade, you know, to get people back on track. And two people came to mind. One was Charlie Kirk, and we all know how when he passed, when he left us, the outpouring to show what honor he had. And the same thing had just happened with Dolly Parton. Dolly Parton, she was like wholesome, and she was just good. And when she passed, everybody was like, oh my gosh. So it seems like we want to gravitate toward people who are like that instead of like rappers who are getting shot, movie stars who are overdoing. And the $64 question is, how do we get back to appreciating just basic goodness and faith?
0: Duke, thank you for the call. Princess, his last sentence there is the question. How do we get back to celebrating goodness and faith?
1: That is a wonderful question we should all be asking. And I think that really by starting to turn the ship of state around, we have a beginning foundation of lowering crime so that people can start to pay attention to their families. I mean, we have been in a crisis mode with all of the attacks from our own government that have been happening and have the policies of the government be attacks on the family. And so to have that receded allows the space in, you know, the American culture to revive. And however, we have a long way to go before we can, quote, get to where people have morality and conscience, but we're starting.
0: Well, I think one way to do it, by the way, one way to move down that road is to talk about assimilation again. I'm just saying. Dom, you are on with Princess Di and was nearly got to make it quick. Dom, appreciate the call. How are you?
4: Yeah, James, life-changing discussion with Dr. Peter Michalos. He confirmed what I've always believed about personal health and joint families. I grew up in a family of 40 people, including aunts, uncles, and grandmas, all packed into a four-bedroom house with a big yard. We had 500 years of wellness experience packed in one house. We even had our own soccer team, for goodness sake. And on rare occasions, we reached out to a Dr. Michalos if needed. But today, we have to plan 2 years ahead of time just to hang out with our own kids for a weekend. And after November, the only doctor we can reach out to maybe is Dr. Abdul Rahman El Sayed. That is today's America's health crisis.
0: Good grief. Princess Diana, one of the things Dr. Michalos pointed out when we were talking about the problems that women are facing in particular with the postpartum depression issues and some of the others is the change in family. And that's what Dom is talking about, where our families are now so far away and we're not having extended families in the same point. Do you see the value of I don't know how a society, I don't know that you can put the genie back in the bottle once the genie's left the bottle.
1: Yes, I remember when I was a kid, I'm old enough to have had house calls by my doctor that came to the house. And, you know, as I grew up and then as I raised my kids, took the kids to the doctor, paid a small fee, and that was the end of it. And to have, as your expert said, to have those family doctors basically being erased and subsumed into these large corporate, you know, structures. I really have my own personal theory that a lot of the attacks on American medicine, which was, you know, American doctors were beloved. And I truly believe that the attacks came from the jealous lawyer class who hated the fact that they were hated by the American public and have done everything, including Obamacare, to attack the original relationship between doctor and patient that Americans cherished.
0: Interesting. Ralph is calling in from Manhattan. Ralph, what's on your mind this morning?
5: You know, James, I remember $10 my mother would actually hand the doctor, $10 cash when he would come for a house call around about 1967. So times have certainly changed. You know, the president actually is not going to come to Ground Zero for the ceremony in a few short days. Now, I heard that I may be wrong on this. I heard he requested to come, but the fact that he cannot make a speech prohibited him from coming. He refused to come at that point in time. It kind of bothers me a little bit. I think he should be there, although he's going to another ceremony. I understand that. I think he should be there. How do you feel about that? I'm curious.
0: Well, we addressed this in the first hour of the program. I mentioned it. The New York Daily News wrote a blistering editorial that he's not coming, and oh, what a shame. Of course, this is the same paper that does nothing but spread Trump hate for the rest of the year, and all of a sudden they want him there. Look, if the president chooses to be at the Pentagon, which was also attacked, then that's fine. It is going to be acknowledged. And so if the president doesn't want to come to New York on the 9/11, okay, fine by me. The ceremony is still going to go on. And he doesn't have to come just to be silent. And if he wants to make a speech, he's the president of the nation. He should be afforded the right to make a speech. And if they don't want to have him, if that's the case, I don't believe everything I hear in the mainstream press, number one. But if the reason is that he wanted to make a speech and they don't want him to make a short speech, then he has every right to say, well, you know what? I'm not coming. That's it.
5: Well, you know, James, it's a common policy. I think the families cumulatively, they requested that they didn't want any. They didn't want this thing to turn into a speech-making affair. So they, long before this was ever on the table,
0: the families
5: also requested
0: that Mondami not show up. Some of them, but he's showing up.
5: How do you feel about that?
0: He should be there. He's the mayor of New York City. He should be there.
5: Yes.
0: And by the way, the families don't get to dictate everything. This happened to our nation. The families of other Americans, unrelated to the families in New York, served and lost their lives and gave their lives to help defend this nation from what happened then. So this is not all about what the families want, with all due respect to the families, and I have immense respect for them.
5: Well,
0: but if you're going to tell me that the president of our nation cannot make a speech somewhere, then I tell you he doesn't have to be there. Period.
5: Well, all due respect to you, and I really mean that sincerely. The family, to me, that whole ceremony is centered around the families. If they vote, say 7 out of 10 of those people, you know, don't want certain things done and they want other things done, I think they should be the deciding factors as to what's
0: going
5: to get done.
0: Well, we have a disagreement. This happened to our nation. And our nation delivered the response. And so I stand by what I said. Princess Diana, I'm going to give you the last word, then we got to go to a break.
1: Yeah, Trump basically says it's not true. It was made up. He says that no one ever speaks on September 11th. It's a solemn ceremony. And so that is not the reason he decided he wanted to go to the Pentagon. He denied that that was the reason, and he called it fake news. And I believe him.
0: Thank you. And that's why I said, when I heard it, I said, you know what? I'm suspicious of this because it came from the fake news, just like we get so much else from the fake news. And these people they make their living with fake news. So there you go. But even if it were the case, I wouldn't, you know, I'm done. These people turn everything into a Trump hate thing. The left. Princess Di. Pleasure, my darling, to have you back.
1: It's always wonderful, Sir James. Thank you again for, you know, your time this morning, and I will dutifully produce my list for your use.
0: Well, thank you. It's for our use. We're going to figure out how to get this list out here. Lady Benedict says she's going to help get it out here. We're going to get it in. I want to find a way to get it in people's hands. This list is, you know, you're doing the work that the Republican Party is supposed to do, Princess Di, and they don't do. No, I'm serious about this. Have you ever seen Have you ever seen the Republican Party come out and said, this is what our president has accomplished and we support? Have you ever seen that?
1: No. And the good thing is, James, we don't expect them to. So it's good. We will basically take the baton and run with it.
0: Thank you. Princess Di. James Golden, 30. When we come back, ladies and gentlemen, we're going to give a tribute to one of the biggest entertainers of our lives who has a birthday today. Oh, Kevin, this is on your list. Say it's on your list.
6: This version is on my list.
0: This version?
6: Yes. This is a cover of the Ad-Libs, The Boy from New York City, which is a classic, later done by Manhattan Transfer, but in between those two, this version came out. And this is a cover released in 1978 by The Darts. And it's just another one of those money grabs, in my opinion, where they didn't reinvent the song, they didn't do anything good to it, they just covered it, word for word, beat for beat, note for note, and cashed in. Not a fan.
0: This is... Yeah. You know, I love Manhattan Transfer. And I love Manhattan Transfer. I went to see Manhattan Transfer on Radio City Music all years ago. But even their version of Boy from New York City, I'm kind of like, I love the original, and that was it. That's one of those songs, leave this alone.
6: Leave it in the 50s.
0: James Golden, Sterling, our number trio. On your Saturday morning extravaganza, keep it right here. Do not go away.
7: James Golden.

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1: Cocoa Beach, Florida sits on the Space Coast, right next door to NASA's Kennedy Space Center, where humans first launched to the moon. 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
2: Sorry to earworm you, but do you remember this song? That kid singing is Park Gun-rung, and he is now 17. He's just released his own debut single called Wave. Does include some snippets from the original Baby Shark, a nod to his childhood fame, but mostly what he's doing is making parents feel old.
0: This is the Red Apple Entertainment Report.
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0: James Golden Show. It's politics, but theater of the mind with James Golden, a.k.a. Bose Nerdly.
1: Princess Diana just sent me President Trump's statement about who he calls Maggot Haberman, the fake reporter from the failing New York Times, who wrote the story of him not speaking because of the speech. It is detailed. It is woe. He calls her a stalker and says this is all wrong. He never thought of speaking there. It's a solemn ceremony for the families. And he indicates maybe another lawsuit is coming. On this day in 1958, Kevin?
2: Michael Jackson was born. Gone far too young.
1: Singer, songwriter with the Jackson 5, with the Jacksons, a solo artist. Recognized as one of the most successful entertainers of all time. Michael Jackson.
3: You know, I was wondering,
1: this, of course,
3: could keep on because
1: from one of the solo albums. It's amazing, those of us, and I'm one of them,
3: it makes me feel like
1: who watched Michael Jackson's life. From the time the Jackson 5 came out until the end of his life. The music videos for Beat It, Billie Jean, and Thriller are credited with breaking down racial barriers, transforming music videos into a medium of art, as well as being a promotional tool. Thriller remains the best-selling studio album of all time. Of course, I can't listen to Thriller and listen to the albums, all of his solo albums in this stage, without also remembering the genius of Quincy Jones and Rod Temperton. Most people don't know Rod Temperton's name. Rod Temperton, the songwriter for so many of these hits. Michael Jackson passed away, of course, at the age of 50 years old in 2009. Heart failure from, of course, the drugs, propofol. It is time for us to leave. Always a pleasure to be here with you on these Saturdays. Michael Jackson. And I know the controversies. Well, why are you talking about the controversies? Because I'm talking about the art and the guy behind the art. May God bless and protect each and every single one of you, your families, your loved ones. Love and gratitude for your being here with me today and allowing me to be with you. And thank you, Kevin. Thank you, Ian. Such a treat. Until later, I bid you.
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7: A race against the clock in Nepal. I'm Daria Albinger, Fox News. Bad weather is slowing the rescue crews in flood-ravaged Nepal, where more than 600 people are confirmed dead.
8: A race against time to find survivors, with the death toll rising following the flooding disaster on the Nepal-China border. More than 600 people are confirmed dead. Another 2,500 people remain missing, among them 90 Americans. Rescue crews are still pulling out survivors caked in mud. The U.S. State Department says so far 5 Americans have been brought to safety.
7: That's Fox's Jackie Ibanez. The Red Cross estimates about 93,000 people are going to need aid, and that clean water is going to be the major concern. A trial date for Khalid Sheikh Mohammed has been announced, and now the ruling may be pushed back a bit because the alleged 9/11 mastermind's confession is not going to be able to be used in court. Here's Fox's Mark Meredith.
9: On Friday, a judge ruled Khalid Sheikh Mohammed's confession, reportedly given back in 2007, may not be used against him in an upcoming trial. This decision means further delays for the case that is set for trial in summer of 2028. The New York Post reports the judge who issued the ruling over concerns the confession was given under duress. The trial judge was quoted as saying, "The prosecution has failed to prove by a preponderance of the evidence that Mr. Mohammed's statements to the FBI were voluntarily given. The confession is believed to be a crucial piece of evidence."
7: The ruling comes as CARE, the Council on American Islamic Relations, released a back-to-school guide for kids to understand the 9/11 attacks. The guide, which has since been removed, blamed the attacks on U.S. support for Israel. National Airport can soon be renamed after icon Dolly Parton. That move is underway thanks to a push from the governor. 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
7: The White House plans to appeal a legal decision that blocks President Trump's new limits on mail-in voting.
22: The legal back and forth continues over an executive order putting new restrictions on how the Postal Service delivers vote-by-mail ballots. Democratic-led states are suing to stop the implementation of the order ahead of November's midterm elections. A federal judge in Boston agreed to issue a temporary injunction. That ruling is now being appealed by the Justice Department. Earlier this week, the U.S. Supreme Court allowed the executive order to continue while it's litigated, but stopped short of deciding whether or not it's legal. The executive order allows the Postal Service to refuse to deliver ballots in states that do not submit a list of eligible voters to the federal government. In Washington, Jared Halpern, Fox News.
7: Deliberations will continue Monday in the trial of Lindsay Clancy. The Massachusetts mother is charged with murdering her three children.
23: On Friday, a judge dismissing the jury of 9 women and 3 men until Monday morning. Jurors began deliberating Thursday and will determine whether Lindsay Clancy is guilty of 3 counts of first-degree murder. The 36-year-old former labor nurse admits to strangling her 3 young children, ages 5, 3, and 8 months in 2023, before throwing herself from a second-floor window in a suicide attempt. But she's pleaded not guilty to the charges. Her attorney argues she shouldn't be held criminally responsible because she was experiencing postpartum psychosis and was over-medicated. The prosecution alleges the killings were planned, that Clancy strategically waited until her ex-husband left their home, and that she was fully aware of her actions. Kristen Goodwin, Fox News.
7: As far as the Seneca Nation is concerned, Lake Ontario is always going to be Lake Ontario. President Conrad Seneca is now calling for President Trump's executive order, which changed the name to Lake America, to be rescinded. I'm Daria Albee. This is Fox News.
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25: Cloudy skies today. A few showers and thunderstorms will be developing as we head toward the midday hours, high around 88. Scattered showers tonight, low around 72. Tomorrow, partly sunny. Showers and thunderstorms back in the afternoon, high in the low 90s. Mid-90s on Monday. I'm Georgia WeatherNet meteorologist KJ Allen.
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27: So you're on Amazon, you're checking out, and then you see this option. Do you want it today? Okay. Do you want it the next day? Do you want it within 3 hours?
28: Of course.
27: Or do you want it by drone?
28: Drone?
27: Yes.
28: I want it by drone.
27: So do I. Lindsay Austin in Richmond, Texas, she got the alert after she placed the order and said, it's arriving by drone. Are you excited? Well, it didn't really say excited. It just said, your order is arriving by drone. So she goes outside because she's so excited to see it. And then you have to imagine, so the drone is just going, hovering over our house, goes past the front door, goes over the house, and then is hovering and drops the package right in her pool.
28: Ooh. Hope it wasn't piano.
27: Now, Amazon says that these things have, I'm going to read it verbatim, industry-leading detect and avoidance systems that independently monitor the airspace.
28: Okay. What about the ground where the pool was?
27: Yes. They call it Prime Air. They're calling it Prime Swim. Yes. I'm going to tell you exactly what happened to Lindsay's package.
28: Yeah, I'm
27: and
28: curious.
27: More about it in just a minute. 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All right. So Lindsay said, and I quote, I don't think I'll be wanting any more drone deliveries.
28: You think if you have to go get the pool skimmer to get your package out of, you wouldn't want any more either.
27: Now, Amazon is now expanding, though, Prime Air. I am so excited about this. I can't wait to try it. It's expanding to 500 cities and towns by the end of this year. Tens of millions of customers. I mean, there it is.
28: Just put a pool cover on anytime you order something. You should be fine.
27: Well, we are showing the video right now. So what do you see, Andrew?
28: Is this the video, the actual video of
27: yes.
28: the package being dropped in
27: exactly.
28: the pool?
27: That's right.
28: Where's the kaplunk? That's a huge drone.
27: Yes.
28: Oh, my. And it's in the spa. good aim. The spa is much smaller than the pool. It nailed it perfectly.
27: The delivery went swimmingly.
28: It did. Absolutely.
27: And on that happy note, welcome, ladies and gentlemen. It's called the Kim Komando Show because, after all, it's the nation's best, biggest, largest, award-winning show about all things digital. And I just happen to be America's beloved digital goddess, Kim Komando, here with you once again. And joining us is Andrew Babinski. Hello there, Andrew.
28: What up, Kim?
27: So we're going to start with a little Flock update.
28: Yeah. Did you hear about the city of Tempe?
27: They
28: is
27: stopped.
28: That on your update?
27: No.
28: They
27: no,
28: turned them off.
27: That's it. They got rid of them.
28: Got rid of the cameras. And I think it was 2 weeks ago. I said to you, within the next year, we will see cities starting to turn these cameras off. And it took 2 weeks for Tempe, right here in the state of Arizona, to turn them off.
27: And they're not the only ones.
28: No.
27: All throughout the country. Well, Flock Safety, they have some new products coming out. And now they have drones, speaking of. And these drones launch themselves. No officer at the control. They go 60 miles an hour to chase a fleeing car, reading plates before a patrol car even gets out of the lot.
28: But it doesn't matter if officers that work for that department are starting those drones up to chase their ex-girlfriends around town, because that's what's going to get most of these things shut down.
27: There was one cop, ex-cop in Kentucky, I should say, that he searched his girlfriend's plates 2,000 times.
28: That is a guy with some anxiety.
27: Okay. That's not police work. That's a hobby.
28: Really? Okay. He's a stalker. Right.
27: So what do you think about people's taking down the flock cameras?
28: It's inevitable. It's something that we weren't used to that got abused immediately. Let's say we went years before police departments were using them incorrectly.
27: And it was a onesie twosie.
28: Right. Not a every single daisy.
27: It does.
28: People are terrified of them. They think they're being tracked. They think they're being followed. They like their privacy. Even though you have no privacy in public, they still like the illusion of privacy. Like I was, it was funny. I was in a Safeway parking lot probably on Wednesday. And I just said to myself, how many people know I'm here right now? And it's got to be over 25, 30 businesses, agencies. I'm pinging everything.
27: More.
28: I'm on every camera.
27: Your phone's tracking you.
28: Right. There is no privacy, but this one, it's so loud. It's so bold that it's scaring people. And, you know, when it gets to the point where people are starting YouTube channels on how to destroy these cameras, that's pretty bad.
27: And that's what's interesting to me, because the HOA at my house in Santa Barbara, there's a flock camera at the bottom of the street. Okay. And by the way, there's only one way in, one way out of the entire neighborhood.
28: Okay.
27: Okay. And so about 2 weeks ago, somebody took the camera down, somebody in a hoodie at 5:30 in the afternoon.
28: So they didn't care.
27: They didn't care. Okay. So then the HOA puts the camera back up.
28: They did.
27: Yeah. Okay. And then 2 days later, guess what happened?
28: Someone took it down.
27: Someone took it down.
28: Someone in the same hoodie, probably.
27: Exactly. Hey, and guess what took place the other day? The World Humanoid Robot Games in Beijing.
28: Humans versus robots, or robots being versus robots controlled by humans?
27: No, this is the first time that they had the games where the robots were actually being robots.
28: Okay.
27: So we didn't have like humans behind. And so like, for example, there was one that beat Usain Bolt.
28: Oh, Usain Bolt?
27: Usain Bolt.
28: Fastest man on the planet Earth?
27: Yes. Bolt's record is 9.58. The Lightning ran 9.4700 meters.
28: Wow.
27: And the Tigon Ultra, another one, 9.39 seconds.
28: Is this the same games where the robot went straight into the wall and just blew up into pieces?
27: Yeah, that's the problem.
28: Yeah.
27: Because
28: way to go, dummy.
27: if you're watching us on YouTube, you actually seen the video. For everybody else, just imagine this thing running at full speed and then crashing into a wall. And see, and that's the problem that they're not talking about. You don't hear anybody else mentioning this, is that they programmed these robots to run super fast, but they forgot to teach them how to stop.
28: Well, it veered.
27: No. They forgot to teach them how to stop.
28: Totally?
27: Yes.
28: Okay.
27: Yes.
28: That's an important part of going, is stopping.
27: Exactly. Cheerleader that were the robots, they started cheerleading, and then they didn't know how to stop.
28: Go team.
27: There was one that kept flipping over boxes.
28: Yeah.
27: Couldn't stop.
28: Stopping is important.
27: So somebody forgot to program them to stop.
28: But they taught it how to flip over a box. That's pretty impressive.
27: Yeah, but then it kept flipping over a box, over a box, over a box.
28: Oh, you focus on the negative if you want.
27: Yeah, so Usain Bolt.
28: Yeah.
27: Should be Usain Volt.
28: Oh, why?
27: Get it?
28: No, I get it. I just want you to have to explain your jokes.
27: This is some serious news. The big Meta settlement.
28: Mm-hmm.
27: Everybody's talking about, it's going to really change everything. It's going to really make Meta change and get better and do things the right way.
28: Well, I saw the restrictions that were placed on Meta.
27: Whatever.
28: you are surly.
27: You're not.
28: You're surly this morning.
27: $18 million fine.
28: Billion.
27: Billion. But still, it could be millions to them. On a trillion-dollar company? Really?
28: But they are putting in on teen accounts. Anything under the age of 18, restrictions.
27: Okay.
28: There's going to be timeouts that are mandated. There's going to be off times and dark times.
27: Oh, yeah, that's going to work.
28: But here's what I don't understand. is that with the settlements, the states that were suing them, like the state of Arizona is getting like something like $238 million or something like that. Yeah. Why is it going to the state? Why isn't it going to the customers of Meta that were the ones that were addicted by this product?
27: Or maybe had some issues, some problems. Right. Even coming up, we have a mom whose daughter committed suicide.
28: Exactly.
27: Because of the controls. You know, Facebook was programmed to keep you addicted.
28: Right. It's the cigarettes of the internet.
27: But it wasn't the big tobacco settlement. No. I mean, the big tobacco settlement was, what, $900 billion, some crazy number. And then they had to keep paying and paying. I mean, and the kicker on all this, which I don't understand, is that maybe because the fine was so low, is that when all this came out with Meta, and they settled right before Mark Zuckerberg actually took the stand, by the way.
28: Of course, they didn't want him to face the questions.
27: Is the stock went up.
28: Well, because it was only $18 billion.
27: Exactly.
28: But why is the states getting the money and not the victims? That's what I don't understand.
27: I don't understand that either.
28: And I searched for answers and I couldn't find it.
27: Hey, still ahead this hour, somebody was tracking you through your web browser without using a single cookie. They're using something that you can't even hear. Oh, I'm going to tell you about how I had a firsthand experience with the Tesla robot and what's going on. Oh, he's so cute. Oh, I want one so bad. Also going to have our AI tip. We're going to tell you how you are leaking money out of your account. You don't even know it. And I have to tell you also about Carbonite, a proud sponsor of the show. Your computer won't turn on. 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
1: I'm ready. Let's go. Let's bring it back.
0: Okay, me too. I just can't wait.
1: I can see. I know. I can tell in your eyes.
0: Okay, so me being the football fan that I am, I'm going to let you talk about what is the best way for you to actually get the games that you want to watch without spending a gazillion dollars.
1: So if you're a college football fan, go with Hulu Live TV, because Hulu Live TV has a package where it unlocks every single ESPN you can imagine. ESPN, ESPN2, ESPN Deportes, ESPN Mars. But what that does is unlocks every single college game. On any given Saturday, I'm telling you, you got 50 games to choose from.
0: How much is it?
1: It's $89.99 per month.
0: Okay, so 90 bucks a month.
1: Yeah.
0: Okay.
1: And that you can, with that package that you add on, you're also going to get the NFL Network, and you're going to get your local networks, ABC, NBC, CBS, and Fox, which just gives you access to the NFL games on Sunday, NBC, which is the Sunday night game, and the main ESPN, which is the Monday night game. So the only thing you're truly missing out on
0: is a life
1: is Amazon.
0: Oh,
1: because Amazon Prime has the Thursday night football games. And now you say that is a life, and ha ha ha, very funny. But the Thursday night game actually is one I stopped watching because it's too much football spread out everywhere.
0: So if you were to watch football on Thursday night, how many days of the week would you be watching football?
1: Are you watching college football as well?
0: Yes.
1: Are you watching every conference of college football?
0: Yes.
1: So that means you're watching football every single night except for Wednesday.
0: Okay.
1: Because there's a college game on every single night but Wednesday. There's college football all Saturday, all Friday night, all Tuesday. The MAC plays in certain days. It's just football all the time.
0: Now, what do you get if you have an antenna? What kind of games do you get then? You get the local games, right?
1: You're going to get your local games, which when it comes to, like, let's say a market like Phoenix, your local team would take a precedent. So you get the Arizona Cardinals game guaranteed, plus two other nationally televised games. So during the day, you're going to get three games. Then you'll get Sunday Night Football, which is on NBC, and that's it. Four games a weekend with an antenna.
0: So you have an antenna, Hulu, and what else?
1: I just have Hulu. That's all I need. Well, Amazon, if you want the Thursday night games. Okay. That's a little too much football for me. There are special games throughout the season where they're going to be on Paramount Plus and YouTube. But those are one-offs that you don't have to spend the money to get unless you're a diehard fan.
0: All right, that's all good stuff. Okay. Now I know what to not sign up for.
1: Right, because you don't need any of it.
0: Hey, let's talk about cloud storage. You know, it's not a cloud backup. They're not the same thing. I mean, let's say ransomware hits your PC and encrypts your files. That cloud drive sees all your files changing. So it does its job. It syncs up. Now, this is the problem, Andrew. People confuse backing up to sync. It's ruined. Guess what? The cloud matches ruined.
1: Okay. I have two copies of Rune. This is awesome.
0: Now, that's where a backup comes in, and you need what's called versioning. And so whatever you have done last week is a different version than what you're doing today. So if you do have to roll back, you can roll back to a time when life was good.
1: Yes, when it wasn't ruined.
0: Are you making fun of the way I said ruined?
1: Absolutely.
0: Why?
1: 100%.
0: How should I have said it?
1: It's ruined.
0: Ruined.
1: Not ruined.
0: I'm from New Jersey.
1: You ruined the drawer.
0: Okay.
1: Or how do you say drawer?
0: Drawer.
1: Yeah.
0: Okay. Everybody in the audience just said they understood me if they were from New Jersey.
1: Well, then we understood you, but that doesn't mean we can't make fun of you.
0: So mean. 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
3: I'm Daria Albinger. Rescue workers are working around the clock to find any survivors from this week's catastrophic flooding on Nepal's border with China.
4: A race against time to find survivors, with the death toll rising following the flooding disaster on the Nepal-China border. More than 600 people are confirmed dead. Another 2,500 people remain missing, among them 90 Americans. Rescue crews are still pulling out survivors caked in mud. The U.S. State Department says so far 5 Americans have been brought to safety.
5: That's Fox's Jackie Ibanez reporting. Bad weather is slowing the rescue efforts. President Trump's announced that the U.S. will take control of 65 billion barrels of Venezuelan oil reserves. He calls the deal historic. 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
14: Showers and thunderstorms around this afternoon and into the evening hours. Mostly cloudy overnight tonight, low in the low 70s. Tomorrow partly sunny, a few scattered thunderstorms around in the afternoon. High 92, our heat index at 101. Mostly sunny, scattered storms Monday. I'm Georgia WeatherNet meteorologist KJ Allen.
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0: Okay, I want you to look at your phone right now. Well, if you're driving, don't look. Just work with me on this. I bet you just have pages and pages of apps that you just don't use anymore. And maybe you actually use only, I don't know, 7 or 9 or 10. And all the other ones, the 70-odd ones, are just watching you. You know, that parking app from 2023 still knows where you are, because old apps just sit there and they hold permissions. They're checking your camera, your contacts, your location. 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And don't forget, you should sign up for my free newsletter and join 1 million folks at GetKim.com.
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2: Hi, I'm Peter Sagal. When we were growing up, my two brothers and I just loved our Uncle Ted. He was like a really cool big brother who always brought around the best toys and took us to the best places and with whom we always had the most fun. It was odd, though, when we got older, to realize he wasn't nearly as outgoing and adventurous with other adults. I found out much later that this might have had something to do with the ostomy bag he wore ever since he was diagnosed with Crohn's disease as a teenager and had part of his lower intestine removed. Theodor Skolnick, my Uncle Ted, died last year at the age of 80, never having once mentioned his illness to me or my brothers. He left a large bequest to the Crohn's and Colitis Foundation to help fund better treatments for these diseases and also to help other people, old and young, seek and get help for the situation.

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2: This is Handle on the Law, marginal legal advice where I tell you, you have absolutely no case. Okay, there is up in the Norway area and halfway between the Svalbard state, which is the northernmost part of Norway, and the Arctic line, sits, this is an island between Norway and the Arctic Circle, and that's Svalbard. And there is a guy, we don't have his name yet, but we will. He has been fined for sounding a foghorn that woke up a sleeping polar bear. Happened earlier this month, and someone used, it wasn't just a foghorn, it's the foghorn that's used by ships, that booming, low-pitched horn, usually reserved only for maritime warnings, and it was aboard a vessel that was sailing in a fjord in that area. $5,000. And who issued the fine? The governor of Svalbard, because it is prohibited. There are laws, specifically environmental protection laws in Svalbard, that say it is prohibited to, quote, unnecessarily disturb, lure, or pursue polar bears, which are protected by international law by 1973, since 1973, because they are endangered. And the laws also say no one can get closer than 984 feet, give it 1,000 feet, because it's in meters, from a polar bear between July and February. Between March and June, the typical mating season, that increases to 1,600 feet. And so you can't wake up polar bears in Svalbard. About 3,000 of them live in that entire region, the Barents Sea region. And there are only about 300 that live in Svalbard. And the reason that the bears are so endangered is the ice has melted to such an extent up in the northern regions of the earth. That the polar bears are having a hard time going out and eating because they go on ice floes and they jump from floe to floe and hunt seals. And there are few floes left. And so you have these polar bears that are starving to death, little ones that literally starve to death very quickly because there's just no food. Okay, so what's the takeaway here? If you ever go to Svalbard, do not use a horn to wake up polar bears. Actually, you don't want to get close to polar bears because, oh, they seem half cute and they're drinking Cokes and all that in the commercials. They eat people. And I mean, they'll just eat you. And you're going to lose against a 1,500-pound polar bear. Okay, let's do it. Start with phone calls. Nash. Hello, Nash. Welcome.
3: Hello, Mr. Hanlon. Good morning.
2: Yes, sir.
3: I was currently in a car accident not too long ago. I'm working with one of your Handle on the Law lawyer advocates. Okay. And I wanted to know, basically, more or less, not a problem with the company I'm working with, but I wanted to know more or less, is it worth holding out? Well, the lawyer I have is trying to give me a better deal for my towed car.
2: Yeah. Yeah, it is because the lawyer knows a hell of a more about this than you do in terms of the value, what the insurance company is going to pay, because the lawyer knows, you know, what how the insurance company works, may even know the name of the adjuster. Good experienced lawyers know all of that. So what you do is simply ask, do I hold off? And the lawyer will either say, yeah, I think we can get some more money, or this is probably the best you can do. You're not going to get much more money. And if you are, it's going to be incremental. It's not going to be very much. So, hold off. And if you have a good PI lawyer, which is why I created handleonthelaw.com, they know exactly. It's not just, they don't just shoot in the dark. They don't just shoot from the hip. They know. And, that's why, yeah, I would argue that, you absolutely hold off. Let me see where my icon is. All right. There we go. Got it. Oh, hello, Ann. Hello, Ann, Ann, Ann. What can I do for you?
1: Yes, we live in a mid-sized to large city, and we had our house built on a court, and most people, you know, keep their cars in their driveways. Well, there's one neighbor in the court that's been parking one to three cars all the time in the court. It's very tight, you know. And I've called the cops twice on him. The first time, I think the car was moved. The second time, I don't think they did anything. The neighbor's kind of a redneck.
2: Yeah.
1: Is my impression of him. What would be my next step?
2: Okay, well, it's real simple. I ask you the question, is there any ordinance, or if there's a homeowners association, which happens quite often with single family dwellings in a neighborhood. I lived in one. I didn't even know there was an HOA. If there is nothing to be said, no ordinance, then it's legal to park. And the only thing you can't do is park for more than 72 hours. And the other thing is, if your neighbor has six cars and it's legal to park and takes all the spaces, once it's legal, there isn't much you can do. Now, what can you do? Can you get hold of a 5-gallon tin of gasoline?
1: I have thought of that.
2: Okay, you want to go to... I have this thing torched. It's kind of hard. Anybody sees you, and everybody has a Ring camera these days. But you have to look at the law. You have to find out, is there an ordinance?
1: Sure.
2: Is there a local ordinance?
1: Yes.
2: For example, okay, if there is, then they're violating. Now you're dealing with the cops, and they don't want to show up. Last thing cops want to do is show up with this kind of complaint. But just push it. Push it, push it, push it, push it. And at some point, they're going to get so tired of you calling because it's legitimate. You calling. This is not a crazy person calling the cops for no reason. This is legitimate. And the cops should do. I'm sorry. Go ahead.
1: Well, I can do that. I usually call the non-emergency number.
2: Yeah, you can't
1: police.
2: Call emergency.
1: I don't. So just keep calling. I don't know.
2: If they keep a record. Yeah, keep calling. Just give them as much pressure as you possibly can, keeping in mind that cops do not like those kinds of phone calls. I mean, they don't. They don't. Okay, talking about car accidents, that's we do all the time. And you notice that previous caller talked about how the lawyer he had came from handleonthelaw.com and is doing a great job. 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

0: Welcome back. Handle on the Law, Marginal Legal Advice. Morris. Hello, Morris.
1: Yes, good morning. First of all, I'm going to wish you a happy birthday. I'm only about a month older than you.
0: Oh, okay. I appreciate it.
1: I'm on Medicare, and I have a situation here. Last year in December, I lost my vision, most of it. And I became desperate, and then I was with Alignment Health Optum Plan, and I need to see an ophthalmologist immediately. Their answer was, you can't. We're going to make an appointment 3 weeks from now, not knowing that they're floater ophthalmologists. Anyway, I says, I'm desperate. I cannot see. And I called Medicare immediately to change health plans. And I got a hold of the ophthalmology that's related to UCLA, to the Jules Stein Eye Institute. And I asked them, what health plans do they take? And they said, United Healthcare only. Situation developed that I couldn't change. Once I changed to United Healthcare, I wanted to go on with health plan in the ophthalmologist in Pasadena, and the enrollment period was over. So I couldn't change. Meanwhile, United Healthcare is billing me $75 a month surcharge to go on a special plan, which never materialized. Never got a primary care doctor. Never was even able to get the eye drop I needed.
0: All right, got it.
1: And I want to take him to small claims court now because...
0: No chance. What you're doing is, what do you want? How much money? How many months did you pay your $75?
1: 4 months.
0: 4 months, and they never saw you?
1: No.
0: Well, you know what? Let me take that back. Maybe you can sue them in small claims court. Now, they're going to argue that the health plan that you have does not cover our ophthalmology coverage. Nope, because we only take A, B, and C. But I'm, from what I understand, correct me if I'm wrong, you do have the plan that they accept. If I'm not, am I right about that?
1: That's correct. But
0: And then they refuse to see you, so to speak. See, that's a
1: That's correct.
0: Well, see here. I can't say that either because you're sort of blind. So you can argue saying I had the insurance, and you didn't even bill the insurance, and this is what you accept. You accept this plan. So yeah, you're out 4 months, you're out $300. Yeah, I'd sue him. Sure. I think you're going to be okay. And then the other issue is, I'm assuming you canceled that plan or looking for something else, or have you, had them agree with you that they should cover. What are we doing here 4 months later?
1: Oh, I canceled their plan in January once I realized.
0: All right, so you're out.
1: Change.
0: Got it. All right, so you're out $300, and they shouldn't have charged you, and you should collect. Absolutely.
1: All right. Thank you very much.
0: Oh, you got
1: again,
0: it. All right. I got to tell you, he listens to me, and that was actually pretty good advice. Mm-hmm. You know, that's scary stuff. I don't know what's happening there. I'm getting some weird stuff back on the computer. Brian. Hi, Brian. Welcome.
2: Hey, how are you?
0: Yeah. What can I do for you?
2: I had an agreement with an ex-girlfriend to pay back $80,000 after we broke up over a house. So we wrote a promissory note to each other, which I wrote.

0: It got it notarized. So I paid $40,000 up front, and to pay up the rest of the $40,000 over the span of 1 year. So after a couple of payments during that year, she tried to change the terms of the amount.
1: Okay.
0: So with her doing that, I decided to want to take this to a court to get this more official, to get this,
1: why?
0: You know, worked
1: why?
0: Out.
1: Why? Why would you want to take it? Why would you want to take it to a court?
0: Because I was afraid that I was going to pay her the whole 80, and she was going to try to change it up again.
1: Yeah, well, she can't change it up. So you owe her what the original amount is. So what are you going to sue her for? You pay the money that you agreed to. What are you going to go to court for?
0: No. I was going to let her, because she was threatening me that she was going to take me to court.
1: Okay, then let her do it.
0: Money, so.
1: All right, then let her do it. She's not going to get it. She's not going to get any more money.
0: So what I did was, I probably paid her like maybe a total of like 55. So I stopped all payments to her.
1: Okay, so you're in breach. So you're in breach, Brian.
0: Right. I am, because she wanted more money.
1: It doesn't matter. You're in breach of the original contract. She could ask for $1 million. That doesn't change the terms of the contract.
0: Right.
1: You're in breach. Okay. Now what?
0: So then I told her, okay, fine. Then I'm going to go ahead and not pay you anymore, and just go ahead and take me to court.
1: Okay.
0: And
1: what's your question?
0: So how long is that promissory note? What's the statute of limitation of that? Because I haven't heard back from her in 2 years.
1: 4 years.
0: 4 years.
1: She has 4 years until file a lawsuit against you.
0: Okay, yeah, because I haven't heard back from her, which I think...
1: Well, that's fine. Then you have... Is there interest on the note?
0: No.
1: Okay, so, I don't know what to tell you. You know, all you do is owe the rest of the money, and that's it. And she can say all day long, you owe another $100,000. And you go, okay, terrific.
0: Right.
1: I'm going to pay you the rest of the note. That's what's written. And you can change it all you want. It doesn't change anything. If I sell if I sell you a car for $10,000 and I have a written agreement and I pay $5,000 pursuant to the agreement and I pay pursuant to the terms, I can turn around and say, you know, I've changed my mind. It's $20,000 now. Okay. You can say whatever the hell you want. It's $10,000. That's the written agreement. Okay. But you have to adhere to the agreement, which you didn't. So you breached. So she can sue
0: you. Sir, let me add to that. At one point, I came with the rest of the money in total, right, which would have added up to 80, and she refused to take it.
1: Okay, well, then you've made the offer. You put it aside. Now, do you have proof that you offered the rest of the money? Is there a copy of a certified check that she refused to cash?
0: No, I have it in a text message with her response saying no.
1: Well, that doesn't mean you came up with the money, but if you can prove you had the money, then she's going to go no place. Judge is not going to give it to you because you were ready, willing, and able to pay, and she said no. Matter of fact, you can even argue that she turned it down completely, that she doesn't want any more money. I mean, there's an argument that you can bring into court, but it depends on the text message. It depends on a whole bunch of things. And for you, you wrote the note on an $80,000 loan. Wow. Did you at least go to the internet and pull a promissory note off the internet?
0: No, it was all handwritten, and we called a...
1: Yeah, you're a genius. All right, good for you. You know, excellent.
2: Oh, I get calls like this. Bill, my privacy has been invaded. My privacy has been violated on the internet. What privacy? Yeah, you don't have any privacy. None of us have privacy. It just doesn't exist. I mean, I can find out everything about your home address, where you work, where you bank, what you buy, where you buy it, court records, accident history, your DMV records, your credit score. 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Well, there is a company out there that does exactly that. It's called Incogni, I-N-C-O-G-N-I. 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

0: Grandma. What's for dinner?
1: Hey, honey, I'm making stew tonight.
0: Ooh, can Nina come over?
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8: Showers and thunderstorms around this afternoon.
9: Hi.
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8: hours. Mostly cloudy overnight
9: claims
8: tonight. Low in the low 70s.
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8: partly
9: sent
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6: They're not going to let you into small claims court because when you send a complaint into the city, you have to go through all of the administrative levels. That's the law. So you have to appeal it, then you have to appeal it again, and then appeal it again. And when you finish with your last appeal, then you can go to small claims court. Now, suing the city is no joke because they'll kick it up immediately into superior court. And the other thing is the fact that that you have a frivolous case, or they say you do. Every lawsuit is a frivolous case as far as the city is concerned. You literally can have a city arborist, you know, chop down trees, branches on city property, and you're walking by and they chop your leg off. And when you sue them, they'll yeah. go, you got another leg. You can hop. So you have to go through the appeals process. And then when you're finished, you take the
9: they
6: city. I'm sorry. Go ahead.
9: I can't find anybody who can tell me what that process is.
6: You've got to go on the internet. You've got to go online. Also, they're not going to help you. No one helps you anymore. It's kind of crazy, except Social Security does. Actually, Social Security does a great job. It used to be a horrible agency. The DMV also helps you. And there are certain cities that do a good job and certain cities that do not. Jill. Hi, Jill. Welcome.
11: Oh, okay. Hold on. I've got to pick up my phone.
6: Yes, you
11: okay.
6: do. That's the phone, yeah.
11: My father, happy birthday, by the way. My father, you there?
6: I'm here.
11: Oh, okay. My father passed away in May of 2022. He was 85.
6: Oh, my goodness. Was he 112?
11: No, 85. And so...
6: He was 85. How old are you?
11: I'm 64.
6: Ooh, okay.
11: Okay. Yeah, you're getting up there.
6: Yeah, so, you are. Okay. You sound like it, too. Maybe you're 112. Okay, go on.
11: No.
6: Oh, okay.
11: And so... wait a minute. Let's focus here. Okay. I have a half-sister and I have a half-brother. Okay. The two of them lied and said that there was $66,000 and that we would split it three ways. So they gave me $18,000, but she actually went on your show, and I know it was her, and she said that the estate was worth $550,000. And you told her, well, what's the birth order? And she said, well, she's firstborn. And then you said, well, you know, that's for spite. Now, that's actually what, so I called her on the phone, and now she's not taking my calls. And I said, did you go on Bill Handel on the law, and the estate's $550,000, and now she's not talking to me.
6: Ooh, okay. Now, and you want to know what to do about it?
11: Yeah.
6: Okay, you go to a trusted estate attorney who is immediately going to file a lawsuit against her. I'm assuming she's the trustee, right?
11: Oh, yeah.
6: I got it. So she screwed you. All right. And so you're going to go to a trust and estate lawyer, and you are going to sue for breach of fiduciary duty against her, and the fact that she violated the terms of the trust as a trustee. And here is the reason you think she has, because she admitted on a legal show, don't mention my name because they're going to laugh at you. She admitted on a legal show that she had $550,000 in the trust. And you recognized her voice. Now, is that enough? It's certainly enough to open it up. But clearly, you've been screwed. The trustee has completely screwed you over. So you've got to get a trust and estate lawyer. You have no choice on that one. And if it's true, oh, man, do you have her? You bet. All right, Stephen. Hi, Stephen. You're up. Welcome to Handle on the Law.
3: Yes, thank you for everything. I have a unique case. I was on oxycodone from a broken back in 99. I'm a disabled vet at 75 years old. And I was at a dealer for my wife's car, and a guy convinced me to trade in my truck and get this car for my wife, but my wife didn't want the car. So there was another dealer that supposedly was sympathetic to vets that was going to help us out. So we went, took it down there, and they wanted that car really bad. And so we were in there for 8 hours, and totally, I can hardly remember this because I was so high on oxycodone. And so after that point, we found out that we couldn't afford the Ranger that he put us in, so we took the Ranger back. There was like 15,000 miles on it, and we gave it back to him, but we took pictures of everything on the truck and that. So now we've got a zombie collection agency is trying to collect the difference for where they sold the car at a jobber. But before they sold it, they stripped the tires and they put dents in it and everything.
6: All right. Okay. I got it. So the argument is you've been defrauded or you were taken advantage of because you were higher than a kite on oxycodone. And also, how old are you?
3: 75.
6: Okay. So you also have elder abuse, a case for elder abuse. So what you get to do, and I do this all the time because I certainly don't practice this and I refer people to lawyers, but those are the questions I have. You get to go and see a lawyer. Now, here's the good news is there are tons of organizations out there that help the elderly because elder abuse is so prevalent. How much money do you have, Stephen?
3: Basically zero. Everything is taken care of. I'm
6: oh,
3: on
6: good.
3: Disability.
6: Oh, good. So you are, okay, you're on disability, you're on Social Security, so you don't have a pile of money in the bank or assets or any of that, right?
3: No, I don't.
6: Okay, good. That's good. Okay, so you're going to qualify. You are going to qualify to have one of these lawyers who represent people for either no cost or low cost. And inevitably, these sometimes are major firms that give their share of pro bono or free work as a public service. And what ends up happening with these are lawyers whose parents have been screwed over and they're truly motivated to help out. So go online and throw in the search words, elder abuse, drug addiction, coercion, duress, and pro bono, free legal, and you throw all those in and you'll probably get, you'll get some response and you should be able to find someone. Now, finding someone if you've been injured in a car accident or a slip and fall, that's easy because there are zillions of lawyers out there that will do that immediately and you don't pay any money for that either. because what ends up happening in the world of personal injury, no money up front, and the lawyers simply take a percentage of what they get for you. 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

0: All right, let's do it. Welcome back. More Handle on the Law, marginal legal advice. All right, Dan, welcome to Handle on the Law.
1: Good morning. Good morning. So I just spent 7 days in the hospital, had a shared room, and on the fifth day realized, hearing a conversation, that my roommate, who was an active felon involved in a high-speed pursuit evading police, got injured, got admitted a day or so before I did. And my question is, I mean, is that somebody that should be isolated? I mean, every time a nurse or a doctor came in or insurance came in, I had to verify all my information.
0: Well, all you need to verify your name, right?
1: Name, date of birth, address for insurance.
0: Wait. You had to give address every time as opposed to just the first time where they have your address?
1: No, sir, not every time. But when insurance came in, it was like a 20-minute conversation with this person 4 feet away from me.
0: No, I understand. But, you know, should they have done that? I mean, they do. Probably not. So what kind of thing? So you have a felon that now knows your name and knows you have insurance and has your address. And
1: my birthday and all the conversations I had with clients and family.
0: He can get that in 2 seconds on the internet. That's the point. So okay, let me ask you this. Assuming you're right and they're in the wrong, okay, what do you want? What would you like?
1: Well, I don't know if the hospital has any responsibility for securing my family safety and or my asset safety.
0: Sure they do. Of course they have responsibility for you. Say, well, not your assets, but certainly securing your family safety. Now, you're going to connect someone coming in and saying, what's your name? What's your date of birth? And now that fella next to you knows what that is. And then somehow, if you get injured or hurt or you're robbed later on, you would have to establish that that was what caused it. You'd have to put a causal connection together. And, you're in a semi-private room and they're going to ask you what your name is and your birth date anyway. The issue is asking you for do you have insurance? Yeah, I don't think that's a problem. Your address, maybe. But I don't think they're violating, and certainly no HIPAA violations, because that has to do with medical information.
1: Which was discussed in that 5-day stint next to this gentleman.
0: What was discussed?
1: Oh God, all sorts of different. I mean, I had an.
0: When did you find out that it was a felon next to you?
1: 5 days after I was admitted.
0: Okay, and he was convicted of what?
1: I heard he was evading police and talking about a probation officer putting him back into prison.
0: Okay, what does that
1: so
0: do? Let
1: no
0: me
1: idea.
0: Ask you something. How does that translate into your being at risk?
1: Again, it's an unknown. I mean, he's
0: a felon. You can't do anything with unknowns. I mean, it could be, it might be, I don't know, he's now got my information, so he could rob my place, and he could put my, it doesn't work that way. I understand that it's not fun, a fella next to you, he probably tells the greatest jokes in the world, too. All right, Donna, welcome to Handle on the Law.
2: Yes. Thank you. I was on unemployment, and then I got a notice saying that it was canceled for unreported income for around $3,000. I'll try to make it short. So when I tried to find out who the income was from, they said I should know. So I contacted in different time frame, but I contacted Social Security. They don't give you your itemized employers or where the money came from anymore unless you pay $144. So I couldn't do that anyway. So eventually I went into the office and a gentleman pulled that year for me and gave me the information. And it was from three class action suits that were previous employers. EDD had consequently.
0: Okay, it doesn't matter. But this was 11 years ago.
2: Yes.
0: Okay. They're asking for money that they paid you 11 years ago.
2: No, they asked for it way back then.
0: They asked you then for the money. Okay.
2: Yes.
0: And left it at that because you couldn't pay the $144.
2: Well, I left it at that because they wanted the whole year's worth of unemployment. They said I owe $28,000 for $3,000. And I just freaked out.
0: They said because you got a $3,000 income, you shouldn't have gotten any unemployment. We want it all back. All right. And so what happened?
2: Okay, so,
0: what happened, Donna?
2: So it's increased with interest. I was garnished wages from the state franchise tax board.
0: You've got to go to a hearing on this one. Man, I got to tell you, you have to apply for a hearing to get this straightened out.
2: I don't know what to do.
0: Yeah, I know. I'm assuming, Donna, you're completely broke, right?
2: Yes, and they keep taking all my money out of my bank account.
0: Okay, there's no question about it. You've got to file and stop all this. And I don't know how to do it without hiring a lawyer. This is why if you're broke and you're poor, you start looking for anybody and everybody that can help you. Now, there are organizations that help poor people, and all you start doing is putting in search words, franchise tax board, appeals, unemployment insurance.
2: But I can't find anybody that does both.
0: So, Donna, I don't know because I don't do it. I don't know how I can help you, and I owe him. I feel bad for you. I'm at a last resort, but if you can't find it, here's what people do. Bill, I've looked for lawyers. I've looked for a dozen of them. They can't find a lawyer. I can't find any organizations. No matter what I do, Bill, where do I go? Help me out. I don't know. I don't know, Donna. I understand people call and it doesn't matter how bad my legal advice is, which is horrible. It's last resort time. And in most cases, when something like this happens, it's tough. I just say no. Now, I have to say it's tough and I say no and feel bad about it because there's a contractual issue here. I really can't afford to say, hey, that's great. You're going to end up on the street. Well, let me see. Yeah, that's great. You're going to end up on the street. Yeah, that's better. Arlene. Hi, Arlene. Welcome.
3: Hi. My mom has a house that she rents out to a couple with two emotional support dogs. She and my sister once went to the house to check on something. One of the dogs bit my sister. So now what we're concerned about, knowing that the dog could be aggressive, if he were to bite somebody else, is my mom liable?
0: No, I don't think so. I don't think so. A couple reasons. First of all, they're the ones that have a dog, not your mom. Second of all, emotional support dogs don't cut it anymore. They just don't.
3: Well, yeah. Yeah,
0: no,
3: well,
0: anybody can say this is, you have a clause, right? You rent and part of the rental agreement, no pets. And you come in with an emotional support pig. Or people have come in with emotional support peacocks. Got them on airplanes or tried to. And the general rule now is emotional support. No, it has to be a service animal. Which is a whole lot different than an emotional support animal. I mean, a service animal. Yeah, is 600 hours of training.
3: A service animal would not have done it. A service animal.
0: Of course not. I don't think your mom is liable. I really don't. Just by being an owner, if someone brings in a dog and it bites someone, the owner of the property is not responsible. Matter of fact, she has to kick the whoever it is out. Is what should happen because does she have a lease that says no animals?
3: She does.
0: Okay, and then you evict them.
3: They breached.
0: That's all. Yeah. You throw them out. Now, listening to this show, inevitably I get a question about your civil rights being violated or my privacy bill is being violated on the internet. People are getting my information. Well, yeah, what privacy? What, you actually think you have privacy on online? You are dreaming because I can get your home address, where you work, where you bank, what you buy, where, court records, accident history, DMV information. So not only do I get it,
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5: You have some dough. 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
7: Upping the economic ante, I'm Daria Albinger, Fox News. The sanctions may have been just the start of it. The Trump administration is continuing to put economic pressure on Iran. Here's Fox's Jonathan Hunt in Tel Aviv.
8: If Treasury Secretary Scott Bessent wants to collapse the economy, as he put it, then much more needs to be done. So he will head to a G20 summit in Asheville, North Carolina next week, trying to appeal to those countries to join the U.S. sanctions program. Now, the biggest trading partners still left for Iran are China, Russia, India, Turkey, Iraq, Pakistan, and Qatar. China is the biggest problem for the U.S. there because they've already said they will not take part in the sanctions program.
7: China's refusal to sanction Iran has led to several statements from Iranian officials. In one, the Iranian foreign minister claimed that America uses the media to influence prices for personal gain to keep America in a losing war. He also says Israel-aligned actors promote war. A rescue effort is giving to one of recovery in flood-ravaged Nepal.
9: A race against time to find survivors with the death toll rising following the flooding disaster on the Nepal-China border. More than 600 people are confirmed dead. Another 2,500 people remain missing, among them 90 Americans. Rescue crews are still pulling out survivors caked in mud. The U.S. State Department says so far 5 Americans have been brought to safety.
7: Fox's Jackie Ibanez reporting the Red Cross estimates about 93,000 people were going to need aid, and clean water is going to be their major concern. A group of soldiers in Niger rebelled against officers at a key military base and fired at sensitive locations in the capital in what is being seen as a major threat to the country's struggling junta. 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
7: Several states have seen measles outbreaks, including one that caused two confirmed deaths in Pennsylvania. Rates of illness and death have been higher among the unvaccinated. HHS Secretary Robert F. Kennedy Jr. tells Fox's Saturday in America that many remain unvaccinated for religious reasons.
12: They're entitled to make them. My job as HHS Secretary is to make sure that if those children get sick, that they're taken care of. There's no reason that anybody in America should be dying of measles in this day and age. There's no reason. It's malpractice if that happens.
7: Kennedy also says America's doing the best at controlling the measles. He claims that Mexico is 11 times the number of cases that the U.S. has, and Canada has four times as many. Just days after a trial date was set for Khalid Sheikh Mohammed, a federal judge said the alleged 9/11 mastermind's confession could not be used in court.
13: On Friday, a judge ruled Khalid Sheikh Mohammed's confession, reportedly given back in 2007, may not be used against him in an upcoming trial. This decision means further delays for the case that is set for trial in summer of 2028. The New York Post reports the judge who issued the ruling over concerns the confession was given under duress. The trial judge was quoted as saying, the prosecution has failed to prove by a preponderance of the evidence that Mr. Mohammed's statements to the FBI were voluntarily given. The confession is believed to be a crucial piece of evidence.
7: That's Fox's Mark Meredith. Nashville International Airport could be getting a new name, Dolly Parton International. Governor Bill Lee says it would be a lasting tribute to Parton's indelible legacy and the generations of people that the native Tennessean inspired across the state and around the world. Now, before Parton died this week, a petition drive was already underway to rename the airport. So far, it's gotten at least 129,000 verified signatures. I'm Daria Albinger. This is Fox News.
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16: 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Without knowledge of our constitutional rights, we will fail to realize when they are violated.
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2: This is Handle on the Law, marginal legal advice where I tell you you have absolutely no case. Mike Lindell, I don't know if that name is familiar to you, but he's the MyPillow guy, right? And everybody in the country knows about MyPillow. He owns the company. He does his own commercials. You probably know he is very religious because he wears a 14-pound cross around his neck. And so he's kind of an interesting guy. He is also a fanatic Donald Trump supporter. An election denier, as much as anybody I know. And he offended so many people that MyPillow, his company, they filed for bankruptcy. And it was a hugely successful company. Retailers just bailed out because he is so offensive in his defense of Donald Trump. Plenty of people are defensive of Donald Trump, and they should be. I have no problem with that. You know, he's a Republican, and you like him, you don't like him. All right, fine. Lindell took it to a whole new level. Okay, so then he runs for governor of Minnesota on the Republican ticket. And he loses, this was in the primary, he loses by 11 points. And so he issued a statement and he cited multiple irregularities that he and his team were caught by during election night. Basically, he was defrauded. Including the vote totals that moved backwards during the reporting, which has happened many times because they miscount and they figure out that the votes weren't what they were. That happens. Unusual synchronized vote totals across seven Republican candidates and counties that were reporting more votes than even were cast. And so effectively, he's arguing election fraud. Okay. And it's important that he lost by 11 points. Now, if, and I don't know what the rules are specifically in Minnesota, but most states, most counties, most cities, if the vote is very, very close, like half a point or less, or 1 point or less, one percentage point, then there's an automatic recount, or the candidate can ask for a recount, and that is paid for by the state. Not when you lose by 11 points, it isn't. And so he has to self-fund the recount. And he already knows he's going to lose it. He said, even if this recount and audit does not overturn my election for governor, of course it won't. He said, I believe this is the gateway to getting rid of these electronic voting machines, which is not going to happen. No chance that those voting machines are going to be removed. And even if the president says, and they're not so much the president per se, and I don't remember what he said during the last elections, how much fraud was involved in the voting machines. Now, there were some allegations against Dominion, the company that runs these voting machines, owns them, and the company sued. Fox, for example, was sued by Dominion, and they settled for $750 million. So here we go. 132 countries have banned these machines already, he says. I have no idea if that is true. The United States should be setting the standard for elections. Instead, we are the worst in the world. I don't know about that. I mean, there are elections in Russia, and Putin tends to win them. So I would argue that was the worst. My favorite one was when Saddam Hussein was the dictator of Iraq, and he actually had elections. And he used to win with 110% of the vote. Maybe that's worse. I don't know. Okay. Moving on. Let's go ahead and do it. Let's start with Ronald. Hello, Ronald. Ronald, you there?
3: I'm here.
2: Oh, here. I'm sorry. Okay. All right. Got it. I got it. That's our phones. Okay. All right, Ronald, what can I do for you?
3: Here's what's happening. A few weeks ago, I asked your advice about my wife wanting us to separate and wanting me to just leave the house and without her filing divorce, without her serving me any papers, without anything like that. You told me I had the right to stay there because I own part of the house because the house was purchased after we got married.
2: Yeah, well, wait. That doesn't matter if it was purchased after you got married, if you purchased it with separate money. But is your name or your separate money, is your name on title?
3: No.
2: Ah, okay. And if she purchased it with her money that she had before the marriage, no, it's her house. She's on title. Oh, okay. I don't know. Yeah, I don't know if I got all the information from you, but just by virtue of you not owning the house, and title is not in your name, by virtue of her owning it, I think even if she bought it with community money, I think she could try to evict you, but it's not going to happen. Bottom line, she has her own money, Ronald. She put the house in her name. You're basically a tenant.
3: Ah, okay. Okay.
2: Yeah.
3: That clarifies it. Okay.
2: Yeah, you're screwed. Yeah, you're screwed. Yeah. And so just don't move out. You know, make her life miserable. How much you hate her right now, Ronald?
3: I don't hate her.
2: Oh, okay. It's too bad. It would be much easier if you did. That's really a shame. Joe. Hello, Joe. Welcome.
4: Hey, how you doing?
2: Yes, sir.
4: Okay, so my condo is almost paid off.
2: Okay, are you on a speakerphone, by the way? Joe, are you on a speakerphone?
4: Yeah.
2: Okay, get off the speakerphone.
4: Here.
2: Yeah, okay. Your condo is almost paid off, okay?
4: Yeah. It's in Southern California. It's worth just over $1 million. And I received a notice of cancellation for my insurance. So if I'm between insurance companies and my condo burns down, there's a flood, something happens, who would I sue?
2: Nobody. If it's a flood, you're bare. If there's a flood, who causes the flood? Was it the rain? And if, let's say your house burns down, okay, and it's electrical because you have a short circuit in your wiring that happened. Unless you can prove specifically somebody did it, or, for example, a plumber came out and did some repair and the house flooded out because of the repair, and you can prove it, then that plumber would be responsible. For the most part, you're bare. And you just better get insurance. When I sold my house, the Persian Palace that I built, and my insurance company said, no, thank you. My insurance lapsed in November, and I was scrambling to get new insurance. I was bare for 2.5 weeks. Joe, I didn't sleep for 2.5 weeks. You get insurance immediately at this point. Even if you have to overpay, you do it, and then you look for another insurance company, and you can cancel the first policy. And it happens a lot of people. You're bare. And don't worry about suing.
4: My question is,
2: yeah,
4: if my neighbor's condo, for some reason, caught on fire, and it spreads to my unit that I did nothing wrong, do I sue that neighbor?
2: You could, but I don't think your neighbor is going to be responsible unless the neighbor did something wrong. And if it turned out that it was the plumber who did it, you get to sue the plumber.
4: Okay.
2: Yeah. So the bottom line is get insurance, for God's sake. 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

0: 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I can't. 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Lovely, isn't it?
1: Welcome back. Handle on the Law. Marginal legal advice. Hello, Ron.
2: Hey, good morning, Bill.
1: Yes, sir.
2: My wife and I are teachers here. My wife and I are teachers in Southern California. We're leaving our daughter 50% of our pensions each when we die. We want to know, is there any way to protect that money if she gets married and then divorced? Is there any way to protect that money so her future ex-husband or whoever?
1: Yeah, I think it's hers. It's not in earned income. So I don't think you have to worry about it. It's like it when people leave money, inheritance or whatever, that doesn't count as earned income. The only thing that's community property is the money that you actually earn. You know, for example, my pension. Okay. I have a pension that kicks in, and I am now recently remarried. And my wife thinks that she's going to get part of that pension because it goes on. There's assets there. And so I just tell her, that's right, honey. Yes, you're going to get it when I die. Absolutely. I'm lying to her. And what's she going to do? You know, I'm dead at that point. So I don't think you have much to worry about. I think you're fine on that one. Oh, interesting one. Hello, Jim.
3: Yes, Bill, how are you doing?
1: Yes, sir. What can I do for you?
3: All right, I have a 63-year-old friend. He did 6 months in jail. He was convicted of a felony.
1: What kind?
3: Now he is 12.
1: What kind?
3: Domestic violence.
1: Oh, okay.
3: So now he's trying to get a job. And my marginal advice for him was don't list that you got a felony because he thinks he's blaming the felony of why he can't get hired. And all he's trying to go for is just a car salesman or sell mattresses or furniture.
1: Yeah. Okay. That is a good question. And let me give you some rules. First of all, there is nothing that says he has to put down that he had a felony. Okay. That is not required by law. So here is the practical measure today. Because of privacy out there that doesn't exist, it doesn't take long to figure out on the record that he has a felony. And now, let's say he gets hired and a background check is done. Usually employers do background checks before the fact, but sometimes they do it afterwards. And then they're looking, ooh, a felony. You lied. You lied to get this job. And what do you think happens at that point? He gets fired. I mean, I wouldn't hire a liar.
3: Right.
1: Now, here is, and unfortunately, it's not fun to have a felony on your record, which is why you really, how long ago did this felony take place?
3: Well, he got out of jail just under 6 months ago.
1: That's not going to help him. If it's years and years ago, I would argue for an expungement. It's not going to help him. All right. So here's the problem is that he sits in there. He hopefully meets with the employer and says, "Hey, I was convicted of a felony because my wife

0: We got into a fight. She hit me first. And you know how it is today. Today, the police automatically believe the wife, and there's no chance that I would have prevailed. And that's why I got nailed. That's what I would argue, even if it's
1: and
0: not true. Okay, but I mean, it doesn't matter, because that's even if it weren't the story, that would be what he'd have to say. And that's the fact, by the way. So to be honest and upfront, you say he sits down and tells the employer, saying, hey, this happened, but let me tell you why I'm good to work for you, and just admit it. That's what he does. The problem is that today, because of the internet, what happens is people do a full background check, and before they even talk to him, they on the record there is a felony. So it's a tough one. It is a very tough
1: one. So it's just black and white. When they do a
0: it's pretty black and white. If they do, assume they're going to do a background check. So he's got to figure out a way to get in front of the potential employer. He's got to figure out a way, and then you can explain it. But if it's just he has a felony, then he's screwed, especially today. That's one of the downsides of being online, of just the privacy being ignored, which is why I do this commercial for Incogni, is because of those things with the data brokers. Okay. All right. Patricia. Hello, Patricia.
2: Good morning.
0: Yes, sir. Yes, ma'am. Sorry about that. What can I do for you?
2: Well, I'm 89 years old, but that's neither here nor there.
0: No, you sound pretty good. You sound pretty good for 89. I have to tell you that. I must admit.
2: I'm not in good But anyhow, 21 years ago, my husband did his last will and testament, and I as a beneficiary, the original. And then we were hacked. My daughter took over everything. Then last week she told me she changed the will. Isn't the will until
0: I die? Wait a second.
2: Hold
0: on. All right. You're talking about a will, and your husband died, 20 years ago?
2: No, he died last year.
0: Okay. Well, she can't change the will. I mean, she cannot change the will, Patricia. That just doesn't worry about it. Even the executor can't change the will. And so whoever's in charge, I mean, the will is the will. They have to disperse whatever assets pursuant to the will.
2: She cannot change it.
0: That is correct. That's
2: it.
0: Correct. And Patricia, I would suggest you make the phone call very quickly, because you sound like you're going to die before the end of the phone call. 89 years old. You know, I told you sounded pretty good. And then you start talking about your medical issues. Your medical issues. What's wrong with you, Patricia?
2: Well, I've had cancer 10 times, all parts.
0: You've had cancer 10 times and you sound this good? Good for you.
2: And I do everything myself. I take care of
0: good for you.
2: Everything I've paid
0: no, no. Believe me, you're my hero on this one. 89, cancer 10 times, and she's on her own. Not bad. Not bad. Okay, while we're talking about privacy in a previous conversation, there is none out there. Online, they're going to find out everything about you. As a matter of fact, everything about you is out there online. Your home address, where you work, where you bank, what you buy, where you buy it, court records, DMV records, criminal records, your DMV information, everything. 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Oh, no, no, no. 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Data brokers look for it and can get it very easily. 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
5: Showers and thunderstorms around this afternoon and into the evening hours. Mostly cloudy overnight tonight, low in the low 70s. Tomorrow partly sunny, a few scattered thunderstorms around in the afternoon. High 92, our heat index at 101. Mostly sunny, scattered storms Monday. I'm Georgia WeatherNet meteorologist KJ Allen.
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6: You owe the money. Or it's real clear. I mean, the reality is, Rick, you owe the money. It's that simple. So now you've been sued for $3,500, which you owe, but they probably added all kinds of interest and penalties on it if you look at the credit card application. So it probably is close to $5,000, but it doesn't matter because you have no money. So you have a couple of choices. You can go ahead and answer the complaint. They're going to set up a trial date, and you're going to go to trial, and then you're going to lose. And there'll be a judgment against you because you have no defense. You owe the money. The other thing you can do, and this is more practical, you call them up and you say, I have no money, but I'd like to pay this off. And here is what I'd like to offer you. Before I go bankrupt on you, I would like to offer you $100 a month or $200 a month. And I'll pay you 50 cents on the dollar in the hope that they look at you better something than nothing. Now, that depends on which credit card company it is. That depends on who you're talking to. That depends if they do some kind of a cursory background check on you and you don't have any money, you don't have a job, and it's fairly easy for you to establish that. Then they'll start talking to you. So to give yourself time, you answer the complaint. And don't bother with an attorney because an attorney is not going to help you. An attorney might help you to negotiate a better term for you, but you're going to pay for that attorney unless you go to one of these organizations that help people for free or for very low cost, and they're out there, and you get to do an internet search for those organizations. And you just you throw up the search words, you know, broke, poor, lawsuit, summons. All of those words, and you'll probably find something. But the bottom line is, you are completely screwed, Rick. You owe the money. You have no defenses. So let's try to get out of it for not having a judgment. Because if you get a judgment for $5,000, that's on your record for basically forever. 10 years.
8: Oh, wow.
6: Yeah. Okay. No, it's serious. So that's, you got to be pretty careful about that. And that's what I would do.
9: Jones. Hello, Jones. Welcome.
10: Oh, hi. This
8: I am 88 years old.
9: Yeah, you sound it. Okay, go ahead.
8: I have a will, and I have my home is in a trust. And I want to remove a person from the will and from the trust. And I was wondering if I could just cross off their name and sign it and date it.
9: Nope.
8: Or do I have to?
9: No, you don't want to do that. You do not want to do that. If you want someone, if you want to disinherit someone, you've got to do it properly. Because I'll tell you what someone is going to say, who is being disinherited, is going to come right back and say, you know what? Jones was 88 years old, and that's when she crossed out the name, and she didn't know what the hell she was doing. And therefore, let's go back to the original document before the cross out of the name. Jones, what kind of property? What's the value of the home? What's the value of everything that's in the trust or the will?
8: Right now, it's probably $100,000.
9: Okay, you've got to have a lawyer. You know, you have to have a lawyer do it. It's going to cost you a little bit. It's going to cost you maybe $1,000. I mean, there are, you know, there are groups out there. There are organizations out there, and you get to do, you have to do a little bit of an internet search. You know what a computer is?
8: Yes.
9: Okay, good.
8: And I'm wondering, can you do this on the internet?
9: Yeah, you can. No. You find a lawyer through the internet. Because, I mean, you can do an internet will, but I wouldn't. I would hire a lawyer to rewrite the will, and that is disinheriting the person you want to disinherit. Now, is this a family member that you're disinheriting?
8: Yes.
9: Okay, well, let me tell you what happens. And you're estranged. Why are you kicking that person off the will?
8: Because I haven't seen them for 6 years.
9: Good, okay, that's a good reason. Now, let me tell you what happens when you die, typically.
8: Okay.
9: Is they come back and say, no, she never intended, and she always intended to leave me money, and there's the original will. So you want it airtight, and that's why you need an attorney to do it, Jones. Do yourself a favor. I mean, you're dead. Do you really care? I mean, no. I mean, because you're already in the ground, or you've been barbecued and, you know, at the mortuary, and you've been, you know, burned up. So, I mean, do you really care? You don't. But still, you know, yeah, you need a lawyer on that one for sure.
6: Joanne. Hello, Joanne.
10: Good morning.
6: Yes, ma'am.
10: I don't know if I'll take you off speed. Okay. I have a trust that I did about 4 or 5 years ago, and I would like to make changes in the percentages of my giving the recipients. And I would like to know, can I do a, do I have to go to a lawyer? And,
6: no, probably not. Probably not. Changes are easy to make. Now, what I would do is I would look at an internet search on that one. I do a lot of that. I go to the internet because you can do a lot and not have to go to a lawyer. And it depends on how much money is in the trust. Let me ask, Joanne, how much money are we talking about here?
10: With a house and stuff, it's well over $1 million.
6: Yeah, it may be worth it. Who wrote the trust? Was it a lawyer?
10: A lawyer.
6: Okay, I would go back to the lawyer and
10: every
6: say,
10: time,
6: go ahead.
10: Every time I've done a change, they charge me like $200.
6: Yeah.
10: I was just wondering if I could just...
6: yeah, you can. It's an amended trust. You're amending your trust is what you're doing. And what you want to do is make it as airtight as possible. And changes in percentage is fairly easy, but you don't want the person who you lowered their percentage to be able to come back and say it was not written correctly or Joanne really didn't mean it. And so you have to do, obviously, an amended trust. And you can look at other trusts. You can look at templates because that's fairly easy. This is an amended trust is what you're writing in there. This is the date of the trust. And you simply say, I am changing the percentages of the recipients of the trust. Here are the new percentages. And I would say the old percentages are this. The new percentages are this. And then you notarize it. And it becomes part of, it's basically a brand new trust, Joanne. So it is let's say it was January 1st, 2010 when you wrote it. I just threw a figure out there. And you
10: right.
6: now have an amendment to the January 1st, 2010 trust. It's a brand new trust that incorporates everything the old trust has, except the changes in percentages. That's it. Fairly easy. Okay.
10: Well, I thought maybe I could just go to a notary, just write it up.
6: Well,
10: and
6: no,
10: go to
6: notary's
10: a notary.
6: Not going
10: to
6: read. No, notary's not going to rewrite that trust for you. No way.
10: No. I just thought just to notarize the changes.
6: You have to have a change. But you have to have an amended trust. It's a new trust. You have to write to change it, Joanne.
10: Okay. Right. I got it. Okay.
6: Okay. Good. Yeah. Notaries don't do jack for you. And a quick word. And I just told Joanne, she probably doesn't need a lawyer. 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

0: Welcome back. More handle on the law, marginal legal advice. Dan, let's go to you. Hello, Dan. You're up.
1: Hi, Bill. Just a quick question. I was in a car accident in 2023 in the summer. It settled earlier this year, 2026. I have the actual two-page form that shows that they cannot come back for anything else. I have the letter that the other lawyer sent to the court to dismiss the lawsuit, et cetera. I have about an inch and a half file of everything they ever sent me, every note I ever took, all these things regarding this. How long do I, should I reasonably want to hold on to that?
0: Yeah, file? The only thing you actually would hold on to is that final document saying they can't go after you. It's over. Ciao, baby. It's finished. That's the only thing I would keep. And if you have a computer and you can scan it, just put it in a file, you know, in case you can easily put it, you know, you keep that forever. But that's the only thing. The rest of it, you can toss. The rest of it, there's, you're fine on that. How much money did you get, by the way?
1: I didn't get any. Unfortunately, I was the cause of the accident.
0: Oh, excellent. How much money did your insurance pay the causee?
1: The gentleman collected $225,000.
0: Okay, so he was fairly banged up.
1: At least he said he was.
0: He was. See, there's what he says and what the insurance company pays for. And if he got away with $225,000 and he wasn't hurt, you've got one smart guy there. That's for sure. Boy, I want to meet him. Yeah, for sure. Dan. Hello, Dan. Dan, you there?
2: Hey, Bill.
0: Yeah.
2: Yeah. Hey, around the end of June, my son was driving home from work on a two-lane state highway when a 14-year-old kid came shooting out onto the highway on a little scooter from a driveway that had trees and bushes growing down to the end of the driveway, slammed into the side of my son's car. The police impounded his car at the accident site as part of an accident investigation. My son was not charged with anything, had not been drinking, was just coming home from work. He has inquired several times when he can get his car, and is told they are backlogged on investigations and could not give him a time or any other information. What's his recourse? He wants his
0: car
2: really back.
0: He really doesn't have any. All he can do is push, push, push. And what I would do practically, because they are backed up, and the case is under investigation, and they're allowed to take the vehicle for the investigation. So what I would do is get hold of a criminal attorney who's connected, just to make a phone call and find out who is connected to the police department and someone who the cops really like. And hopefully you get near the top. I mean, there's no lawsuit or anything here. Now it's just practically where you can go. You also call maybe city council and get your local city council person to represent your district. I mean, there's no easy way of doing this. Unfortunately, they are backlogged. They can take the car and you are completely screwed. Now, you can sue the owner of the vehicle that hit you, the e-scooter, and that would be his parents. I assume it's a guy because it usually is. That would be his parents. You can sue them for the damages. Your damage is part of it is not having the car for X period of time. That you can do. Wow, that's no fun at all, for sure. Pauline, hello, Pauline.
3: I had a contractor do work on my house, and I paid with a credit card for the work done, and I called the company that he didn't give me an invoice.
4: Ooh, why would you pay for a credit card if he doesn't give you an invoice, Pauline?
3: Because I was dumb.
4: Okay, that's a good answer. All right, so I don't have to say it. How much did you pay, and how much did he not do, and how much did he charge? Let's go through that for a minute.
3: $750, and the other problem is I had someone go there to take my place because I was sick. So the only thing I'm just going to have to take his word of what he did.
4: Do you know if he did it or not?
3: I was told he did.
4: Okay. And then what's your question, Pauline? Just because if you didn't get an invoice and that was the amount you were supposed to pay and he did the work and you sort of agreed to it, I don't see the problem. I mean, he should have given you an invoice, but, you know, no harm, no foul. I mean, have you been screwed out of money, you think?
3: Well, the thing is I just want in writing to show what he did, the work that he did.
4: All right, ask him. Ask him. That's it. You turn around, you call him up and go, I want an invoice. If he's legitimate, he's going to give it to you. That's not complicated.
0: John. Hey, John, you're up. Welcome to Handle on the Law.
5: Hi, Bill. So I'm going to make up some numbers, but I went into an apartment. Let's say it was $1,000. I paid $1,000 plus another $2,000 for the security deposit. I'm sorry, it was the security deposit plus 1 month or whatever it is. Yeah. At the end of the day, I paid $3,000 with the rent was $1,000. Okay. So I was there for several years. I then couldn't afford to pay the rent 1 month. And I, on the 15th of the month or so, I told the landlord, hey, I can't pay for this. I was already obviously late. And I had told him, hey, I'm going to come up with it. But then I didn't. And I told him, hey, I can't pay for this month. Can I just leave by the end of the month and use part of the deposit for this month? Right. Thinking, OK, well.
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9: And welcome inside the Truist Studios here in the Battery, Atlanta. Barrett Salee and Chris Domino with you, and we are getting you ready for Game 2 between the Braves and the Rockies. 4:10 first pitch across the street at Truist Park. Braves looking to win the series outright. After a big win last night, Braves now winners of five in a row, and the bats did come alive yesterday on the heels of Ronald Acuna Jr. with his three hits out of the cleanup spot, and Michael Harris the second, his two hits, including a three-run home run. It was nice to see those bats come out on fire after the three-game sweep over the Dodgers. We do have a pitching change for the Rockies. We'll talk about that a little bit later in the show. Martin Perez will be on the bump for the Braves. We've got a lot to get to over the course of this show. We'll have lineups. We'll break down that pitching matchup, and you'll hear from Braves manager Walt Weiss a little later this segment. But first, before we get into it further, let's pause 10 seconds for station identification on the Atlanta Braves Radio Network.
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9: All right, welcome back inside the Truist Studios. And I think for this Braves team to have the kind of outing they had yesterday with the bats coming out hot, with Michael Harris II going deep into the chop house. I mean, this is a Braves team that even during the Dodgers series, when, you know, we had the three-game sweep, the bats still didn't get popping, but 14 hits last night, three runs in the second, two runs in the fifth. A thing that we've talked about consistently on this show has been the lack of the crooked numbers on the scoreboard. Well, that's changed. It changed yesterday. It changed a little bit in the Dodgers series as well. But getting out to a three-run lead in the second and adding on in the third, that's something that you want to see from this Braves team. It's something that during the month of June, we didn't see. And during the month of August, at least for the first, I don't know, 3 weeks or so, we didn't see it either. And then now, once you had Ronald Acuna Jr. maybe hit that reset button with a day off 2 days ago, he comes back in that cleanup spot, and he comes through in a very big way. Austin Riley got the day off. We'll see what he can do. He's back in the lineup, spoiler alert. But I think for this Braves team, it's all about trying to find ways to get the guys who are slumping out of their slumps, but also make sure you keep some legs fresh going into the postseason run.
11: And we had said this with Mauricio de Bonhas on Kim. Now Dominic Smith is going to get a chance, and again, not to give too much away, if I am rooting for anything, I'm rooting for Dominic Smith to have a little bit of a moment today. We've seen Kim have it. We've seen Murphy have it. I've seen Lane Thomas have it. I've seen Yastrzemski have it. I would like Dominic Smith to actually be that threat coming off the bench on days that it doesn't DH, where he is a guy that you go, I got a button to push. So I think that's in the next 5 weeks, I'd like to see a little bit of a lefty power pop bat reemerge with him and the threat of it on top of everything else. But we sort of joked earlier today that I don't even know how many times you would see a major league lineup where a catcher leads off and your DH hits ninth.
9: Yeah.
11: That is a little bit of a different look. And the Ronald experiment last night, which was positive, successful, I'm looking to see now if he has a little bit more bounce in his step no matter where he hits. I think that was a much, much needed night for him last night.
9: Yeah, it really was. He needed it in a big way. And he even said after the game, I think the question was, we kind of talked about, okay, what was his reaction going to be? And he said after the game, yeah, I needed it. I needed that. It was something that was I think from a frustration standpoint, it was starting to mount. You could see it in his body language. And he 100% agreed with it. And I think for Ronald, you don't really get to hear that side of him all that much, but he really is.
11: Players know.
9: Yeah, players know. And for him to come out and say, yeah, it was totally worth it, totally fine with it, let's move on, and he did in a big way.
11: Yeah, early BP yesterday, and again, it absolutely, it was just on display. He makes a really important play in the outfield yesterday, and it's like one of those where you go, okay, if I'm not going to hit as much, if I'm not going to be as run productive, let me make sure I play really good defense. I think for everybody, the Ha-Seong Kim thing was really, and I confirmed with players over the last 2 days, the celebration in the clubhouse was like the Dom Smith home run early in the year, because you want guys to feel like they're welcome. Dom Smith did it early, Ha-Seong Kim did it late, but it was the same vibe. It was the same bunch of guys actually being really happy for a guy who, somebody welcome to the club, Dom Smith, welcome to 2026, Ha-Seong Kim. Sean Murphy, a couple of hits, all good. Sean Murphy, by the way, his stoicism is he doesn't much care if you throw a party or a parade for him or if you walk on by him. And that's not a knock. That's just his personality.
9: Yeah.
11: Kim, I think, needed it. Dom Smith, it was good to have that moment. Ha-Seong Kim, Dom Smith, and Sean Murphy, with all due respect, are not as important as Ronald Acuna getting into a groove where you go, okay, that version of him might not be there every day, but the version of him that could win a baseball game needs to be around a lot more than it's been this year.
9: Yeah, it's, you know, I think for Ha-Seong Kim, you're right. I mean, he had been working his tail off. Who was this? It was Chris Sale after that game that he, you know, the complete game shutout. The Ha-Seong Kim game was before that. That was the day before, and Chris Sale went out of his way to say nobody deserves that more, that he has been wearing that HitTrax machine or that Trajex machine out. I mean, that, for those who don't know, that's the one where it's $11 billion, and you can put any pitcher in any situation up there with any kind of arsenal, and it'll do it for you. Ha-Seong Kim wearing that out, it's helped him. Sean Murphy coming back, having two really good days. A lot of good to go around, including yesterday with the 14 hits. I do think, though, with Grant Holmes, again, sort of the audition. We talk about it a lot. It's a big weekend. You have Grant, you have Martin Perez going today, and you have Tyler Mahle going on Sunday. You know, What do you put on paper? What do you put on film? Well, Grant Holmes yesterday, he's good. Not great, but good. You know, gave up 8 hits, but they were, you know, a lot of soft singles, and Walt went out of his way to mention that after the game as well. So you're still now with this storyline, and I think it's going to continue because I don't really expect a lot of these guys to have those just blow-up games, but, you know, what's the rotation going to look like? What's the bullpen going to look like? An ongoing question that we can't answer yet, but it's going to be a big part of this postseason run.
11: Yeah. Well, it's Chris Sale and the Saletz, and who's going to be behind him. And now, literally, who's going to be on the stage with him when it comes down to it? We have another less than 5 weeks now. But it's a push to the finish line to figure out. And again, matchup's going to have something to do with it. If you get a bye, it's going to have something to do with it because I might be able to set up my rotation in a way that I like. If you're trying to chase a bye, who do you use Friday, Saturday, Sunday, the last few games?
9: Mm-hmm.
11: If you get in, does it pay off? If you don't get in, it didn't. All those things are going to be things for, again, it's only a month away, so it's not far, far down the road. But everything that's going to lead to that moment when it comes to the starting pitching. The other part is, can Suarez come back? We found out who's not coming back. And it was, there was, Look, there was no surprises about who was not going to be available. The fact that there were surgeries involved, that changes it, no doubt about it. That's Waldrop as much as anybody else. But what you're going to do with the 13 total arms and what you're going to do with the guy who you're not starting game one, two, or three, but you're going to be a guy who could be used in two of those. You're a guy who could be in the second round, maybe moved up to be a starter because the matchup actually lets you know it dictates that that guy should be a starter, just not against this team in this series. Those are all things. And Martin Perez, again, it's going to be swing and miss. This team today, they put the ball in play, fourth in Major League Baseball on average, if that means anything to you. They're not a good road team. They're better at home, but they're not good at home. So Martin Perez is, I'm looking at swing and miss. That's a different type of swing and miss. Can you get soft ground balls? Can you get the ground ball flip when there's a man on first? This is Martin Perez. He's not wow guy. What he is veteran guy. What he is he understands every situation and circumstance he's in. There's a man on second. I don't want him to get over to third. Maybe I pitch a righty in where he doesn't have an opportunity to slap it the other way. Those are veteran things.
9: Yeah.
11: That ground ball in front of the guy in second base as opposed to the one on the outside part of the plate where a right-handed hitter moves him over. Those are the types of decisions you see with a guy like this on the mound.
9: Yeah. So it'll be interesting to see what Martin Perez does after what Grant Holmes did yesterday. So a lot to get to. The rest of the show will preview the pitching matchup. And like I said, Colorado has made a late change in terms of their starting pitcher. We'll tell you all about that a little bit later as well. But first, Ben Engram sat down with Braves manager Walt Weiss earlier today. Here's that conversation. It's the Walt Weiss Report.
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13: Time now for the Walt Weiss Report here on the Atlanta Braves Radio Network. Braves rolling into this game two against the Rockies tonight. Walt, your team has been really good at home this year. Best home record in baseball. You've won 16 of your last 19 here. In your opinion, what are all the elements involved in making this place such an advantage for your club?
14: Yeah, it's tough to say, you know. Great atmosphere, obviously, and guys love playing here. It's just, it's just a great place to play. And I mean, when you got the fans on your side, you got a packed house most nights. I think it brings a little juice, you know. So, look, everybody could probably say that about playing at home, but I think our place is pretty special.
13: Yeah, definitely a home field advantage. I'll tell you another guy performing well at home, Martin Perez, 2.02 ERA. He's looking really comfortable no matter where he's pitching. And a lot of that, I'm sure, is just his being a veteran in this game. But I'm sure his catchers and Hef and everybody else involved in what he does day-to-day is helping in that as well.
14: For sure. Look, we got great pitching staff, great pitching coaches. So, yeah, Martin obviously been one of those guys that maybe come in spring training, wasn't necessarily on the radar, coming in on a minor league deal, and he's been one of our better starters. So you got to have stories like that to have good years, and Martin's been in the middle of a lot of good stuff for us.
13: Yeah, excited to see him out there tonight. It was a good night for Ronald Acuna last night, played really well in the field too. How much of that do you attribute to him getting a night of rest the night prior?
14: Well, it's hard to say, but I do believe in that, and that's why I do it from time to time. I'm speaking from experience there as a player, and there are times where that one day, you know, watching the game from the bench kind of slows things down for you and maybe simplifies some things. At the same time, Ronald went to work yesterday on the off day, the day before, I guess, when he had the day off. Did a lot of work and maybe found some things, but I do like a little bit of a reset every now and then for the guys that are playing every day.
13: Yeah, it's been good. And I'll tell you another thing about Ronald. I mean, we see him perform at the plate last night, and the defense follows. And to me, it's just a reminder of how hard it is to not take your woes at the plate into the field with you sometimes. That can kind of correlate, can it?
14: It absolutely can. And, you know, when the next inning starts, and even if you had a tough at bat, you got to be able to flush it. And it's easier said than done. But those are hard lessons, especially for young major leaguers. You know, you start carrying your offense out to your defense, and it's going to be an issue.
13: One last question about this team you're playing, the Rockies. And I know you saw them back in May, but after watching them play last night, is it fair to say that what they look like at the plate, what they do at the plate, doesn't really match the record they posted this season?
14: Yeah, look, they're ranked pretty high in most of the offensive categories. And that has some to do with Coors Field. We all know that. But, They got some good young players that swing the bat, and they have a lot. They have really good team speed. And last night, I mean, everything they hit seemed to find a hole. I mean, a lot of ground balls got through. But bottom line is they're putting the ball in play, and when you do that, things happen. But they look more athletic than they've been in a little while.
13: Yeah, hardly a pushover, that's for sure. Well, big win last night. Looking forward to another one tonight. Thanks, as always, for the time. We'll catch up with you after the game.
14: All right. Thank you, Ben.
13: This has been the Walt Weiss Report on the Atlanta Braves Radio Network.
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0: kind of season. We'll talk a little bit about what the Braves have been doing that might be extremely refreshing to a lot of people around here. We'll do that next. But before we take a break, let's get to yesterday's defensive play of the game.
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1: 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And a double play. Quick as a whistle on the right side of the infield. That was amazing. Two down.
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0: 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And Chris, we've been harping on this for a long time, how something we were promised before the season just hasn't come to fruition, and that's stolen bases. And yet, Ha-Seong Kim had one.

0: night after night, the Atlanta Braves take the field with one thing on their minds, getting a W.
1: And he swings, and it's one high and deep to left field. Green to the wall, and it's gone! Home run, Ozzie Albies!
0: This is your home for the National League's best, and your Atlanta Braves are ready to go.
1: Olson annihilates this thing, soaring to right and gone! Two-run homer, that was barreled to the chop house.
0: Atlanta Braves Baseball on the Braves Radio Network is brought to you by the original Louisiana hot sauce, Bayou Sun, your local Ford dealers, proud partner of your Atlanta Braves, the Home Depot, 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
1: Good afternoon, everybody, and welcome into Atlanta Braves Baseball. This afternoon from Truist Park in Atlanta, Georgia. It's game two in a series of three between the Braves and the Rockies. On the mound for the Braves tonight, it'll be the left-hander Martin Perez. He'll be taking on the right-hander Zach Agnos. Great to have you with us alongside Joe Simpson and our producer-engineer Jonathan Chadwick. Ben Ingram here with you. And Joe, let's start right there. Originally, it was supposed to be Perez versus Ryan Feltner, but a change made by the Rockies, and all we know is that Agnos, whether it be as an opener or actually going several innings, he's in there for the Rockies.
2: Yeah, and that may cause the guys to go to the video machine a little early, you know, to try to figure out or remember any at-bats they've had against him. And looking at the lineup as it is right now, and there are no changes, even though there's been a pitching change, nobody has more than one at-bat against him. So they haven't seen him that much, and they'll probably try to do a little homework before it starts.
1: Yeah, a little bit similar to what they went through last night with Sagano.
2: Yeah, guy
1: they had not seen before. So all that worked out well for the Braves last night. Timely hitting last night, really good defense, and man, you'd love to see more of the same tonight.
2: This whole homestand has been really spectacular defensively. Everybody's making great plays, helping the pitchers out. Last night there was a double play turn. There's a great catch to end the ball game. All those things add up in close ball games, and we've certainly had enough of those in this homestand. They make a huge difference. I just love the defense.
1: Yeah, no errors for the last 39 innings. There's a big reason the Braves have won five straight, and they've won 16 of the last 19 at home. And I think when you're talking about a streak like that, you have lots of things going your way, but man, you're starting with that night's starting pitcher.
2: It does. And you know what? I was just looking at a note in the Braves stuff today, a little nugget about Martin Perez. He's making what is tonight? His 22nd start among left-handed starters in the National League with at least 15 starts. He has the second best opponent batting average against of any other left-hander at 220. The only guy better? Chris Sale, 218. That says a lot about what Martin is doing. He's missing some bats. He doesn't strike out a ton of guys, but he gets the ball on the ground and with weak contact.
1: I think about some of the conversations that we have each year at spring training, and one that I remember you and I having this year, some of the things that you don't see coming over the course of a season. That might be at the top of the list, the role of Martin Perez.
2: Didn't have him on my radar, and he's 8-8, and he could have easily be in double figures with a little break here and there. So even his last start might have been looked upon as kind of rough, but a bunch of unearned runs in that one for him.
1: All right, looking forward to this one tonight. Right now, let's pause 10 seconds for station identification on the Atlanta Braves Radio Network.
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1: Well, when we come back, Joe will introduce you to the starting nine. We hope to start on time tonight. We've had some weather here in Atlanta, but once we get closer to the first pitch, we'll let you know. 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
2: Joe Simpson back at Truist Park for a look at tonight's starting lineups between the Braves and the Rockies. And as always, starting lineups are powered by Georgia Power, the official electric energy partner of the Atlanta Braves. First for the Rockies, the DH for them this afternoon will be Jake McCarthy. Cole Carrick will be in center field batting second. Hunter Goodman will do the catching and bat third. Batting cleanup at first base is T.J. Rumfield. Connor Norby will hit fifth and plays second base. At third base, batting sixth, Willie Castro. Mickey Moniak will be on the field today. He's not the DH, he's the right fielder, and he'll hit seventh. Batting eighth, getting into the lineup this afternoon is Jordan Beck, and he will be in left field. And batting ninth and playing shortstop is Ezekiel Tovar. He's at shortstop. And one thing we figured out about the Rockies last night is these guys are aggressive, and they get after that first pitch. Again, for their lineup, McCarthy, Carrig, and Goodman, Rumfield, Norby, and Castro, Moniak, Beck, and Tovar. Here's the Braves starting lineup for Walt Weiss this afternoon. Drake Baldwin will lead it off and do the catching. Ronald Acuna Jr. moves up in the lineup after a perfect night last night, three hits and a walk. He'll be in right field batting second. Matt Olson will bat third and play first base. Mauricio Dubon is back in the cleanup spot, and he'll play shortstop. In center field, batting fifth, Michael Harris the second. He homered last night. Ozzie Albies is at second base, batting sixth. Batting seventh, and again in left field, is Mike Yastrzemski. Austin Riley's back in the lineup. He'll be at third base, batting eighth. And getting the start, getting some at-bats today, will be Dominic Smith, and he will be the DH. One more time for the Braves. It's Baldwin, Acuna, and Olsen. Dubon, Harris, and Albies. Yastrzemski, Riley, and Smith. Those are your starting lineups. We'll be back with First Pitch right after this on the Atlanta Braves Radio Network.
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21: 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It'll be game two of this series coming up. This will be about a 15-minute delay, and we should be good to go here the next 20 minutes or so, 15, 20 minutes or so, and we'll see game two, Braves and the Rockies. Braves looking for their sixth win in a row. In the meantime, it'll be the ServPro Rain Delay Show as Barrett and Chris will be taking your phone calls and serving the time until we're ready for baseball here in the ballpark. 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When disaster strikes, call ServPro and make it like it never even happened. So, short delay, and then Joe and I'll be back momentarily. Barrett and Chris have you till then. That'll be coming up on the backside of this break on the Atlanta Braves Radio Network.
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0: Hard-throwing Nick Frasso, F-R-A-S-S-O, Frasso, makes his ninth appearance since being acquired from the Dodgers at the trading deadline. He's 1-1 with a 5 ERA, 9 innings, 9 strikeouts, couple of walks, and he inherits first and third, 2 out.
1: Let's see if Olsen can Frasso. Here's the first pitch on the way to Matt. Taken for a strike. 95 with a fastball from Frasso. Back-to-back, two-out singles. That single by Acuna just missed being a home run by less than a foot. The one in the dirt bounces away from Goodman. Acuna will advance down to second. Baldwin holds at third. Wild pitch from Frasso. So now base hit could make it 2-0 Braves.
0: Well, this guy really throws across his body, Ben. Steps toward the third baseline. He's right-handed. Long arms, long legs. Really hides the ball well with that delivery.
1: Ball to strike on Olsen. 1-1 pitch missed outside with a changeup. That's a completely different look. Even though you're going from one righty to another, that's a different release point altogether.
0: And it's not like he's throwing across his body like stepping toward the third base or the right-handed batter's box. I mean, it is way over there.
1: Olsen rolls it over, fouled on the first baseline. Two balls, two strikes, two outs, looking for some early runs. Inning started with a pop out by Riley, then Smith flied out. But since then, a single by Baldwin and a single by Acuna. And now Olsen, who's 1-for-6 in the series with a chance to rake in a couple of RBIs. A base hit could give him RBIs 79 and 80 for the season. Righty Frasso set right at the letters. 2-2 is high and the count runs full. And should he walk Olsen, it would be Dubon with the bases loaded.
0: 95 from that release point and in the shadow. That's mighty tough.
1: Count runs full in the 3-2. Low ball 4. One change up down. That loads the bases for Mauricio Dubon. Bases loaded, 2 down. A situation he's been hitting over 500 in this season. Now he'll dig in, looking to drive in the game's first run.
0: He had an RBI chance in the first inning, went after the first pitch, almost dropped one in.
1: And Dubon takes a first pitch strike. Fastball in the inside corner to the right-handed batter. Olsen at first, Acuna at second, Baldwin at third, 2 down. And Dubon slightly open stance in the box, waiting on the 0-1. Here it comes. A little tapper up the third baseline and foul. He's suddenly down, nothing and 2. He'll be running on contact. And if he finds a hole, you're feeling good about at least 2 runs. 0-2 pitch. Lifted out towards first and foul. That'll land just back of the Braves dugout.
0: Man, I lost that one.
1: I keep going back and forth between the sunglasses. Just had to shed them right now. The more that shadow becomes prevalent on the infield.
0: Yeah.
1: Dubon waiting on Frasso. 0-2 in the air down the right field line. Sprinting that way, Moniak right up against the line. Little leap in the air, and he has it for the third out. So the Braves leave them loaded. No runs, 2 hits, no errors, and 3 left. 3 innings behind us. We're off to the top of the 4th. No score.
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Well, you know, in hockey, you have your different periods. You got your first, second, third periods. They break for 20 minutes in between them. I kind of feel like that's what we're going through right now. If you're just now tuning in, we have a stoppage in the action here in the bottom of the seventh inning. A foul ball caught Ron Culpa in the bottom of his mask that jarred the mask straight back into the throat of the home plate umpire. And after going through a concussion protocol and being tested out, he's decided he can't go on, and that's certainly the right move. If there's any doubt, make sure you get out of there because you don't want any further damage. So right now, the players have cleared the field for both teams. There are two umpires out there right now. The third umpire has gone underneath, and he'll be putting on the gear, and he'll finish the game behind the plate. So this could take between 10 and 15 minutes. Not the first time we've seen this, even this season. We saw something like this earlier this year. And, you know, you don't just go quickly, strap on the gear, and run back out there. You go through a process.

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8: Welcome inside the Truist Studios here in the Battery Atlanta. We are steps away from the right field gate at Truist Park, where fans are leaving happy after the Braves top the Rockies 2-1 in Game 2. They take the series. Braves now winners of six in a row. Had a little bit of everything in this one. Clutch hitting, great pitching, and of course, defense for the Braves. It did not disappoint. We'll hear from Walt Weiss coming up a little bit later in the show. We'll also have an update on a couple of injuries. But first, let's get to today's highlights, and we'll go ahead and skip all the way to the top of the sixth, and we're still scoreless. Martin Perez is in trouble, though. Bases loaded. Two down. Willie Castro at the plate, looking to get the scoring started.
9: The 1-0. Hit into left field. Base hit. Game is untied. Goodman scores. Rumfield's around third. He'll be held there as Yastrzemski got it in quickly. But Willie Castro delivers the first run of the game, his 56th RBI of the year, and it's 1-0 Colorado.
8: Skip ahead to the top of the eighth. The Braves are still down 1-0. I mentioned good defense a little bit earlier. Brent Suter is on the hill. TJ Rumfield at the plate with one down, looking to get the Rockies rally to a start.
10: Rumfield with a high fly ball to deep right, chasing Acuna to the wall, throws up his glove, makes the catch, bangs into the padded wall, and survives. Coming off the bat, I thought that was going to carry him off the bricks. And Ronald running it down in deep right field, makes the catch, goes shoulder first into the glove, rather into the wall, holds on, and his sunglasses came off.
8: Bottom of the inning, and the Braves are looking to take the lead in the clutch. Two down, runners at the corners. Michael Harris the second at the plate against Jaden Hill.
10: Long pause from Hill in the 0-2. Hits it in the air, left center field, falling, and that's down! Carrick dove for it, got leather on it, couldn't get to it. One run is in, here comes another, and the Braves take the lead! Michael Harris with a sizzler to the left center field, and the Braves are on top 2-1 in the eighth.
8: How about Doobie running through the stop sign to record the run? Top of the ninth, Didier Fuentes on the bump to try to close it out for the good guys. Runners at first and second, two down. Jake McCarthy at the plate as the Rockies' final hope.
10: Here comes his 1-2. In the air to right field, Ronald Acuna has it lined up. He's got it, and the Braves win. They've won six in a row. And today they came back with a two-run bottom of the eighth and just do sneak by the Rockies. Michael Harris with a clutch double in the eighth inning, And that lifts the Braves. And they've taken the series. They'll go for a sweep tomorrow. Braves have now won 17 of their last 20 home games. They have been cooking at home. For the Rockies in the ninth, no runs, one hit, no errors. Two men left on base. Final score, Braves 2, Rockies 1.
8: Your totals for the game for the Rockies, one run, eight hits, and no errors. The Rockies went 1-for-8 with runners in scoring position and left 9 on base. For the Braves, two runs, six hits, and no errors. The Braves went 1-for-6 with runners in scoring position and left 8 on base. Brent Suter gets the win. He improves to 2-2 on the season. Jaden Hill, the loss, he drops to 0-3. Didier Fuentes, the save, his third of the season. 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
26: Few showers and thunderstorms still around this evening. Mostly cloudy through the overnight. Hours a little fog tomorrow morning, low 72. Tomorrow mostly cloudy. Slight chance of a shower mainly after 3 p.m. with a high of 92. A little more sunshine on Monday. That warms us up to 93. I'm George Webernet, meteorologist KJ Allen.
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